All right, that was Heart Don't Beat No Fear by Toronto's own Your Friend Death. And that was cool. A cool blend of styles happening there. When I first started, I thought I was going to be hearing a sort of like new blues leaning kind of music in the vein of like Black Keys or Blue Stones. I thought it was heading there, but then it went for a much more like melodic, it went in a much more melodic direction, you know, something more like 60s kind of pop rock situation elements in there. So cool blend of styles. I like what they're up to. If you like them, go give them a listen on the streamers and go follow them on the socials. Go see them live, all that good stuff. If you're listening in 94.9 The Rock's hometown of Oshawa, Ontario, I also want to say that the Trues are coming to see ya, my band. We're coming to Whippy Rib Fest, which is right next door. I believe this station is a sponsor of said fest. It's been a minute since we've played in that area properly, and this ought to be a great day and night of music. There's a great bill of bands on. So if you find yourself with nothing to do on Friday, July 10th, come and see a rock show. I guarantee you'll have fun. It's going to be a great night. So that's it for me for now. Thanks for tuning in to Generation Next Radio. I will catch you another time, and you know, stay cool out there. All right, bye.

0: 94 Die the Rock, that is Puddle of Mud. Did you hear about the girl and her boyfriend? Speaking of Puddle of Mud, I don't know why it made me think of this, but this girl, I guess she's not really a girl, she's older than that, and her boyfriend, and she was attacked by an alligator so badly that she ended up dying. There's like police footage of a cop coming with a tourniquet to come and help her, but her wounds were actually fatal in the end. I cannot imagine being that girl. I cannot imagine being that guy having to watch his girlfriend getting mauled by an alligator and then being a cop having to deal with that. That's a bad day. Like, that's not good.
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It looks like we didn't plan anything to play right now. 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

0: building excitement, one eargasm at a time. 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

0: 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Porn star dancing. Oh, Jenna Jameson, how I wish you would unblock me already. It's not fair. Ever since you got this girlfriend, you just won't talk to me anymore. I'm serious, though. I got blocked by Jenna Jameson because I kept asking her what happened to her kids. She lost custody of her twins with Tito Ortiz and her daughter, Batel. She doesn't speak to them. She doesn't post about them. There's no nothing. Like, there's no... Like, what happened here, Jenna? That's three kids.
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1: 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Who knows? You just might be the greatest discovery of our generation. 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I mean, right? What's that?

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3: 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Shinedown with Coheed and Cambria play Coca-Cola Coliseum July 13th. And Jack White is at RBC Amphitheater July 14th. Muse is coming up at RBC Amphitheater July 15th. And Billy Talent will be at RBC Amphitheater on July 18th. There's so much more.

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94 on the Rock. That is 3 days grace. What's going on? It's Maytel. You want some free stuff? Of course you do. 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Click on free stuff for your shot to score some tickets to go and check out Styx and Chicago. They've teamed up for the Windy Cities tour. It's going to be at the RBC Amphitheater July 28th. So that's coming up. Come on, let's go. It's Greta.

0: 94.9 The Rock. What's going on? It's Maytel. How are you? Happy America Day. 250. How old is Canada on July 1st? That's embarrassing. I don't even know. I guess I only know how old the States is because they've been promoting this 250 and this concert and whatever for the last little while. How old is Canada? Pop quiz.
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recently in town, also going to do a show in New York. I actually heard someone talking about how they're going to New York specifically to see him. I had no idea he was that popular. It's Guns N' Roses, 94.9 Rock.

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Bunny XO is Jelly Roll's ex, and she made fun of him saying that he couldn't do a cover of Creed for his life. 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

0: 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I don't think there's such thing as a bad child. It's probably just a bad parent, you know? Because who really? Am I wrong? I feel like if your kid is a brat, it's because you're a brat and you allowed your kid to be a brat. I'm no parenting expert here, but I've got a very difficult child and I don't think it's my fault. But I guess it must be, no?
1: Good morning. Start here.
2: I am having a love affair with Turbo Pops.
3: What the hell is a Turbo Pop?
2: They're a popsicle.
3: Okay. I know the Rocket Pop. I really like those, the red, white, and blues.
2: It's kind of similar. It's white at the top. I think there's a little red, but it's more purple at the bottom.
3: Okay.
2: And it's got a bit of a spiral to it.
3: Spiral?
2: Yeah. Oh, yeah, it's good. I mean, it gets my practice in for my hobbies. Why are you spitting on that popsicle?
3: Too much information. I do enjoy a popsicle.
2: Yeah.
3: I really do.
2: Now, do you like to suck on that popsicle, or are you a cruncher?
3: Probably be more a cruncher.
2: Yeah, me too. I want to get to it.
3: Right.
2: I mean, I'll start with the tip. You know, I'll get that little lubed up, and then we'll go from there.
3: In public situations with the ice cream cone, like there's some very voracious liquors.
2: Oh, yeah.
3: And it gets quite awkward.
2: Yeah.
3: That'd be the title of your autobiography.
2: Yeah.
3: Voracious liquor.
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0: 94.9 The Rock, that is some 41, but you already knew that. Coming up, I've got the talk. We'll get into some Sabbath and a rock randomizer on the way. It's Cameron Whitcomb.
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And here we go.

94.9 The Rock, that would be talk. Also, Darkness from The Rock Randomizer. What's going on? It's Maytal. Happy 4th of July. You know what I don't understand? How in the States, if the 4th of July lands on like a Wednesday, for instance, they get those days leading up to it off. Canada Day this year was on a Wednesday. Why didn't we get those days leading up to it off? Sabbath, 94.9 The Rock.

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These guys just remind me of being a teenager, or whatever I can remember anyway. 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

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Just imagine if I took over the Rock Randomizer. 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

0: we could just go up there and hang out.
1: Like, open the fridge and stuff, and there would always be food laid out for us with little pre-wrapped sausages and things.
0: Mm.
1: They have pre-wrapped sausages, but they don't have pre-wrapped bacon.
0: Well, can you blame them?
1: Yeah.

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1: Of course we would. We just eat more.
0: And buy really expensive ketchups with it.
1: That's right. All the fanciest Dijon ketchup.

Before Down the Rock, that is Youngblood. How are you? It's Maytel. How do you think he felt actually collaborating with Steven Tyler? You know, like you grow up seeing someone on TV. I guess that's what happens to all these young artists. And then they finally get to do collaborations with these classic old school, seemingly unattainable people. That must be such a trip. It's the Black Keys, 94 Down the Rock.

0: 94 on the Rock, that is Strumbellas. Coming up, we're going to get into Franz Ferdinand, Rock Randomizer on the way, some Dominic Fike, new music coming up, and Pearl Jam next.
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2: 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There's so much more. Check it

everybody. I'm Cone from Sum 41. I'm just here to let you know what's happening on my show, Cone's Cave, this Sunday at 7 p.m. This week, I have a very funny man on my show. I have Canadian comedian Heath Pedro on my show. This is a good one. You don't want to miss it. And your Found in the Underground band this week is a band from around the Durham region. They are called Excuses Excuses. Great playlist this week as well, I might add. So make sure you tune in to my show, Cone's Cave, this Sunday, as always, 7 p.m. right here on 94.9 The Rock.

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What's going on? It's Maytel. On the way, Rock Randomizer. New music from Dominic Fike. We'll get into Somber, some Linkin Park on the way. This is Franz Ferdinand.

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from Def Leppard. So this Kings of Leon song reminds me of the Victoria's Secret fashion show. I couldn't even tell you how many years ago, but they were on. They were the musical act. And the lead singer is actually married to Lily Aldridge. Did they meet there? I don't know. But it just takes me back. It's Kings of Leon, 94.9 The Rock.

0: the scaries of getting undressed in front of a new person. 94.9 The Rock, that is somber. I'm out of here. My buddy had the sock on his way in.
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life is a stairway to heaven or a highway to hell. 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

CKGE, Durham, Toronto. 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
1: It's five hours of talk, tunes, and tomfoolery. And now, from my stew studio, it's me, Ed the Sock.
9: Greetings, everybody. I was trying to do a laugh there, but it turned into a bit of a cough. Hey, that's what happens when you smoke cigars for years. Ed the Sock here in the All-Star All-Night Show for this week. This week also was the celebration of Canada's 159th birthday, and we will get to that in this intro. But first, here is a smattering of calls from the past week.
10: I'm in Port Hope. I'm in the garage right now with Chester.
9: Chester. Chester's a dog?
10: No, Chester, my old friend's brother.
9: Oh, it's a better name for a dog.
11: It's Vicky Vale. And I got a super awesome boyfriend.
9: And what is his name?
11: Dwayne.
9: Oh, okay.
11: He's the best. He's just exactly like me.
9: Just exactly like you. Oh, Sherry. How are you?
12: Who really cares about me?
9: I do. I asked you how you're doing. Unlike with most people who I'm like, hey, how you doing? I do care about how you're doing. You are a valued nighttime neighbor.
12: Whatever. Anyway.
13: Talk to me, Goose. Can I call you Goose?
9: Goose.
13: Talk to me, Goose.
9: You want to call me Goose?
13: Goose. Hey, Top Gun.
9: Goose. Well, I prefer you call me Goose than to goose me.
13: Hey, can I freaking request a song?
9: Yeah, what is it?
13: Can you do the porn? You maybe do the porn star dancing?
9: Sure. You want me to do that personally or play the song?
13: Dude, man, if you were like porn star dancing, you know, might put me over the edge.
9: All right. I don't want to know what you mean by put you over the edge. That's your private affair.
12: I was in heat all day. I'm a little bit loopy.
9: Sherry, I hate to break it to you. That's not news.
14: I went to Canada to see fireworks. I saw for the first time, I saw somebody else like pooping. Like I realized I'd never seen that before, right? I looked away, but I saw, like, when I looked over, I saw, like, a poop, like, halfway out, you know? I was like, I've never seen that.
9: What does Dwayne do?
11: He restores old cars.
9: Okay.
11: He pretty much finds the old cars that are, like, those absolute diamonds in the rough, like, those hidden gems, and then gets them super cheap, fixes whatever he has to, and then resells it.
9: In some ways, that's kind of what he's done with you. Okay, not the reselling part. The metaphor breaks down there, but diamond in the rough, right?
11: Anyways, I got a puppy.
9: Some of those calls you'll hear in their entirety on this show. The others, if you want to hear their entirety and all of the rest of the calls from the past week, you go to the 94.9 The Rock app and you check out Ed the Sock on The Rock. You will find those shows there. So you miss nothing, even though, unfortunately, you have to go to work when the sun is up. Now, as I mentioned, this past week, Canada turned 159 years old. And I had a little ode to Canada that I delivered on July 1st, which is my tribute to this country. But before I present that, here is an attempt by OG Jeremy and me, this is his suggestion, to sing the national anthem together. Take a listen. What do you want to do?
13: I want to sing out Canada together.
9: I'm not sure if this is an honor to our country with you singing it, but...
13: It is an honor to our country because I'm going to stand facing north and I'm going to straight up do a salute
9: All right, you don't have to face north.
13: You ready to do it?
9: All right, you ready?
13: Yeah, I might have to just ask in my hair.
9: Shut up. Ready? Three.
13: All right.
9: Two. Wait, what version are we doing?
13: Well, the English version.
9: All right. All thy right. sons
13: ready?
9: Command?
13: Ready? Or? Say, you know, how about you go with me?
9: All right, let's go.
13: Oh, Canada.
9: Speed it up. Our home and native land. True.
13: Okay, you got to go a little bit further.
9: Oh, for shut true. Up. Just go true. Patriot love.
13: Patriot love.
9: Oh, my God.
13: In all thy sons command.
9: With glowing hearts. What are you, an echo? Keep up.
13: The rise.
9: The true.
13: What are you doing?
9: Strong and free.
13: Okay, can we start over again?
9: No, absolutely not.
13: We're frigging up too much.
9: We?
13: Yeah, well, okay, I am. Okay, let's start again.
9: No. No, we're not starting again. That was painful
13: Canada.
9: Enough. Ouch! I apologize to all my fellow Canadians and those who have just arrived on our shores hoping to become Canadians, and those who are on our shores working here as students or anybody, actually anybody who heard that. I apologize for that. So to try to make up for that besmirching of our national pride, here's my little take on why I love Canada and why the United States has made me love Canada even more. I will say, as I have said every year, the thing I love most about this country is that we know we're good, but we can always do better. We do not feel diminished by acknowledging that, you know what, in the past, the country, the government has done some things that today, looking at it, we're not too proud of. And, you know, maybe we need to correct some of the mistakes in the past that have kept some people down for generations. And we can handle that as a nation. We can handle knowing that we can always do better. The alternative is our neighbor to the south, where they need to believe and have needed to believe for a very long time that they are the greatest country in the history of the world, which is absurd. There is no such thing as a perfect country. Countries are made up of people, and people are imperfect. Therefore, there's no such thing as a perfect country. There are countries that work towards being better. And when you insist that your country is some idyllic place, well, that isn't true. And so you have to keep lying about it over and over and over. And any attempt to look at where things are falling short becomes a cardinal sin where you're excommunicated because you hate the country. I think that if you really love your country and you see where things are not going right, you do speak up. That is actual love of country. Continuing to hide behind myths is what happens when a country is too fragile to face its own history and try to do better. So I am quite happy to be living in Canada. I'll take the lousy winters. I'll take the new lack of spring, lack of fall. I will take all of that. I will take the occasional government that I don't agree with, or a government that I agree with, but in some things I disagree with. I will take all of that over what goes on with our neighbors. The country that said that they were the greatest democracy in the world, and the minute anyone challenged it, they folded like a cheap card table. We are good people in this country. We do not judge people based on where they're from. Well, at least a lot of us do not. We are pretty much, hey, how you doing to everybody we meet? Because we know that all of us, except for the indigenous people, we all came here from somewhere else at different times. What matters is what we do here, how we are with our neighbors, how we are with strangers. That is what defines us as a country. Because as a country, we are more like a community than we are some vast land mass where there are people living. And so, happy birthday, Canada. May you live long and prosper. Happy birthday, Canada, from the Canadian icon himself, Ed the Suck. Yeah, yeah. Canadian icon. Big deal. Not in a nickel. 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

0: hypothetical question here, just reading the room. How would you like some free tickets to see the famed comedian Aziz Ansari live? Jeez, all right. I guess it was a silly thing to even ask.
1: Like, hey, you want to go do this fun thing? Maybe, maybe I could try. We could see about maybe.
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1: 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Into sock here. Who it is?
2: Guess who it is.
1: I can't guess. Who is it?
2: It's Vicky Vale.
1: Holy crap. How are you?
2: How are you?
1: No. I asked you first.
2: I'm good. I got a puppy.
1: Oh, okay. What kind of puppy?
2: It's a Yorkie Shih Tzu. And I got a super awesome boyfriend.
1: Oh, yeah? What is it?
2: Slash fiance, because I'm blackmailing him to engage me.
1: You're blackmailing him to get engaged to you. That's a great way to begin a married life together.
2: Well, pretty much I told him if he doesn't do his first, I'll do it. But he is going to do it, I think.
1: How long have you known this gentleman?
2: Well, it feels like my whole life.
1: Okay. What is it really?
2: Well, he's the best. He's just exactly like me. But, like,
1: he's
2: calmer.
1: Just exactly like you.
2: But calmer.
1: He'd have to be. The two of you, two people with your energy in the same place is combustible. Now, again, I'm asking you, how long have you known him?
2: I guess like about a year.
1: Okay, and where did you meet?
2: Okay, so funny story. We met when his friend, who I knew his friend's wife, asked me if I wanted to go out and have a drink. So I went out to go have a drink, and I gave him my address, like my dad's address. I was staying with my father, and he pulled up right at the same time as I gave the address, like 2 seconds, because they were pulling up that street.
1: Oh, I see. So the humor is that they were already very nearby.
2: Yes.
1: Okay. And was that happenstance, or did they sort of know where you were in general?
2: No, it just happened because they were going up the street there.
1: And so he was with this group of friends?
2: Yeah, and I didn't know him, but I knew them.
1: And what is his name?
2: Dwayne.
1: Dwayne, okay. And what does Dwayne do?
2: He restores old cars.
1: Why did you laugh before that?
2: Well, because, like, I didn't think I'd be with someone who would restore old cars.
1: It's an art form. It's a skill. It's a talent. It's engineering, and it's an art form. If you didn't think you'd be with a guy who restored old cars, what kind of guy did you think you would be with?
2: I never thought I'd be with anyone.
1: Oh, come on. You've been with many.
2: Yeah, but I didn't think I would, like, meet someone. I wasn't trying to.
1: Well, some say that's the best time to meet somebody. Well, good. I'm glad that you are happy. I mean, I know some companies that do car restoration. I don't know if he works for any of them.
2: Well, he pretty much finds the old cars that are, like, those absolute diamonds in the rough, like those hidden gems, and then gets them super cheap, fixes whatever he has to, and then resells it.
1: In some ways, that's kind of what he's done with you.
2: Oh, my God.
1: Okay, not the reselling part. The metaphor breaks down there, but diamond in the rough, right?
2: Anyways, I got a puppy.
1: Yeah, okay. Puppies are a lot of work. Have you had a puppy before?
2: Yeah, but not a Shih Tzu Yorkie mix, which is exactly like me.
1: It seems you're surrounding yourself with versions of you. You've got the male version of you in Dwayne, the canine version of you with your little dog. What's your little dog's name?
2: I named him Cody.
1: Cody? All right. I would have thought of something a little less hokey, but okay, Cody.
2: But my daughter named him with my stepson.
1: Oh.
2: I guess I call him.
1: Okay, how old's your daughter again?
2: She's almost 10 now.
1: Okay, Cody is a fine name when given by a 10-year-old.
2: Well, she wanted to name him Pickles.
1: Then why didn't you go with that?
2: Well, because there are two people making a decision, so they decided on Cody.
1: Pickles is way more fun. But anyway, I hope all goes well with the puppy.
2: Most likely.
1: Very good. And what do you...
2: I did see you guys were hiring.
1: Who? Who's hiring?
2: It said that 94.9 The Rock is hiring.
1: Oh, I don't. I mean, I'm not in that area. What are they hiring for?
2: I don't know.
1: Does it say anything about?
2: I didn't read that far.
1: Does it say anything about retired strippers? Does it say anything there?
2: Well, I guess that, but I mean, also retired esthetician.
1: Also, that's right. Are you a retired esthetician now?
2: Well, no, I was an esthetician before. You know.
1: I know. What happened to your job where you were looking after somebody's kids?
2: Okay, so that was my son who passed away.
1: Oh.
2: I was taking care of two people's kids that passed away. So my friend Bobby that you did talk to, right?
1: Yeah.
2: And then another friend of mine who passed away, but his kids have gone. They went into, like, they chose to go, I guess, in foster care instead of with their mom.
1: Oh, this sounds like an ideal situation.
2: I was just a babysitter if they needed somebody when their nanny or their caretaker or guardian was not there.
1: Okay. Well, listen, I feel for the kids if they're in the foster system. But, all right. Well, that wasn't as funny as I thought it would be. So, okay, let's carry on. Do I get to talk to this Dwayne?
2: He said no.
1: What's he hiding from?
2: Well, he's driving right now.
1: Oh, okay. He made the right choice. Well, Vicky, it's a pleasure talking to you.
2: You too.
1: What song can I play for you?
2: Definitely Crazy Train.
1: Crazy Train it is. And good luck with everything. Please let us know if there's an engagement party so I can send a gift.
2: I will.
1: All right. Bye, Dwayne.
2: All right. You said bye.
1: Bye.

0: Ah, golf, truly splendid game. The sport of kings, they say. And where better to play than the distinguished, the elegant, and the truly awe-inspiring Royal Ashburn Golf Club. And this July 7th, it'll play host to the magnificent return of 94.9 The Rock's Rockin' Royal Invitational, featuring an astounding $10,000 hole-in-one contest, brought to you by Walker Head Lawyers. And who dare I say will be in attendance? Sir Craig and Sir Lucky. Aren't we in for a treat? The royal we is always what we call it when we visit the loo.
1: Terrible. Oh, lovey, did you just hear what I said?
0: Well, ta-ta for now. Gotta get my wig powdered before the big day. At the Rockin' Royal Invitational with 94.9 The Rock.
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3: 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It was actually well under budget, so I was really happy with that. 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
1: 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Who this?
2: Peter.
1: Hey, Pete. You know, Peter, I'm glad you called. I don't know if you heard me reference you the other day, but I owe you an apology because I saw Disclosure Day, and you're right, it was crap.
2: Oh, you didn't like it?
1: It was terrible. The story was like it was put together from Post-it notes that Spielberg had put on a board over the years. It was incoherent. Characters just gained these incredible powers out of the blue with no particular explanation. And one guy who the whole movie is he's on his life's mission to do something or to prevent something, and then he just sits down and gives up, like, for no good reason. Like, none of it made sense, and the ending was completely underwhelming. It's like a $5 version of Close Encounters.
2: Right. Yeah, Close Encounters, that one is.
1: That's, I mean, that's a great movie. Close Encounters, it still holds up. Fantastic movie. It made me want to see Close Encounters again, because I don't know. Like, Spielberg was at the peak of his powers then, and this one, there's Disclosure Day, awful. Like, it was just a waste of my time.
2: Yeah, that was such a dud, right? Like, I'm like kind of like obsessive, where like I can't miss like a second of a movie to say I watched it. You know, I don't know why I have that thought, but Disclosure Day was so boring. I was like, I went to the washroom like three times in the middle of the night. I can't watch this. I guess, I don't know.
1: Yeah, it was that ending. And I might as well give a spoiler. Okay, the ending when inexplicably one of the characters was able to turn the electricity back on after it had been shut off at the junction box and broadcast on television. That was just way a bridge too far for me. No, like, give me an explanation as to why and how these powers work. It doesn't have to be actually scientific, but give me something that indicates you've thought about how these powers developed. Don't just make this character suddenly able to do anything the plot requires at that moment.
2: Mm-hmm. And you know, Spielberg's an old man. When, like, the characters, right, at the end, their only solution is, like, let's drive to the news station to tell everyone about this.
1: Oh, yeah.
2: Like 1984.
1: Yeah, exactly. Like, yeah, exactly. Like, they would need to actually go to a broadcast news outlet in a city in the United States to get the news out. And possibly get cut off by the government, cutting off electricity. All you have to do is go, you just set yourself up on YouTube or on Instagram or something. Like, the idea that they had to go to a TV station, you're right. It's like, what year did he think this was taking place in?
2: Mm-hmm.
1: Yeah, it was awful.
2: And that old guy, the antagonist, like, he just kind of like, well, why did he just give up? Like, I didn't catch that. Like, he just stopped.
1: I couldn't understand. He had the chance to stop the disclosure, and instead, he's the whole movie, he's driven. He's been doing it for 35 years, trying to keep this secret. And just when he could actually stop it from happening, he just sits down and gives up. Like, why?
2: Right.
1: There was no explanation at all. It was really a terrible movie. And the fact that critics gave it an 80% score, it's just, really? Like, that? What? Obviously, like, some of them, I think, some of these critics knew him personally or are rewarding him for the good, serious movies he's done in the past. I don't know. But I saw Supergirl this weekend, freaking loved it. And critics said that was 56%. Disclosure Date was 80. Sorry, I don't know. I don't know what world I'm in where that happens.
2: I mean, he was on a run too recently. He had The Fablemans. That was pretty good.
1: Well, yeah, I mean,
2: West Side Story.
1: Yeah, they were both good. I didn't see West Side Story, but I did see The Fablemans, a really good movie. It didn't do well at the box office because, quite honestly, those movies, those personal movies about human beings, they don't tend to do well at the box office anymore. Those are movies that really should just go straight to streaming. because that's where people will watch. And people don't shell out money to go out to see stories about just people anymore.
2: Yeah, anytime one of these ancient guys does like a personal type movie, I'm always like, oh, this is the last one they're doing. Like Scorsese had The Irishman. I was like, this is it. This is the end. He's making like two more movies after that. Like these guys, I feel like they need to stop. You need to go out with a bang.
1: All right. Well, I have to stop you and say that what you consider ancient, I don't consider that they are ancient, nor do I consider that they are without they're without ability. But I
2: okay.
1: But yeah, I don't. But yeah, right. Like this was not a good Spielberg movie. It was just awful.
2: I got a little too because the other Scorsese movie was good. All I'm saying is, if Irishman was the end of his filmography, that'd be like a perfect like cap on it, you know?
1: Well, I think at this point they don't have, neither Scorsese nor Spielberg need to worry about the safety of their legacy in the film. Right, right. They're both great artists. So anyway, what did you call to talk about?
2: I did see like someone, I went to Canada to see fireworks. I saw for the first time, I saw somebody else like pooping. Like I realized I'd never seen that before, right? Because, like, there was just this guy, like, huddled up in the bushes. I guess he couldn't find, like, a washroom. And I guess he thought I couldn't see him. It was just, like, I looked away, but I saw, like, when I looked over, I saw, like, a poop, like, halfway out, you know? I was like, I've never seen that. It's, like, it's kind of burned in my head. Like, you know what I mean?
1: I don't even know where to begin, Peter. Yeah. Okay, I guess if I think about it, I've never actually seen somebody in the act of pooping either.
2: Right.
1: I understand you didn't look to see that. You saw it and turned away. But, you saw the
2: It wasn't, like, voyeuristic. I wasn't, like, peeking in. I was walking by. I was like, oh, my God.
1: Yeah, you saw the deuce dropping. So, that's a disturbing image.
2: I'm assuming you've never pooped in any bushes or like outside of a toilet in general. Have you?
1: No.
2: There's never been an emergency in your entire life where like I can't like reach anywhere. I have to.
1: No, I have never pooped in my pants. Unlike our caller Dorothy, who we all love, who has pooped in her pants several times, usually on dates with guys. I've never pooped in my pants. I have never pooped out in the wild. I guess I consider myself lucky.
2: Yeah, yeah. No, because when you think about it, like people, like back then before toilets, like that's how they pooped and all. They were squatting. But you never do that in modern life. So like whatever, that like muscle... That muscle memory just never happens anymore for anyone.
1: Well, you mean being?
2: I mean, I guess actually no.
1: To sort of balance yourself without sitting on anything and engage the muscles necessary to evacuate. Oh, all right. Well, probably that. You never know. This person could. Maybe they do a lot of squat thrusts in exercising.
2: Uh huh. No, there are a lot of. There are some countries still where like some toilets, like depending on where you are. Like if you're in a place where it's like a quick poop and go type thing, you know what I mean?
1: I went to years ago when I was in Costa Rica, I took a day trip into Nicaragua, and the toilets there are basically a wooden shack over top of a hole in the ground, and the ladies stand out front and sell you toilet paper by the square. I'm glad I only had to do a number one. But they've really got you. Think about it. They've really got you. Like, you'll pay a certain amount going in. You'll buy a certain amount of toilet paper, I guess. But if you wind up finding yourself in need of more, they've got you. Like, when you're like, hey, can I have some more? The price can go up five times, and you still got to pay it.
2: Yeah. It's tough to like imagine like, you know, you're on like a bigger person, like you're like 300 pounds. You have one of those like poo and a lose, you have to like bend over.
1: All right, now I'm calling it. Let's not get into that visual. Okay, we've covered the high class portion of the call.
2: Right.
1: You know, it's funny to me that you're the same guy who likes these hoity-toity foreign films and stuff, and you called me to talk about a guy squatting and dropping a load. the contrast is something. Yeah. Obviously, you have a great range of interests.
2: Right.
1: All right. So, is there anything else? Or can I play a song for you?
2: Okay. Barracuda.
1: Yeah, absolutely. We have that. I'll play it for you.
2: It must be hard listening to the same like 12 songs like every week.
1: Well, okay. First of all, I don't. There's a huge number every night. And secondly,
2: oh, really?
1: Secondly, I don't listen to the songs because when the songs are playing, I'm talking to people like you recording the calls. I don't get a chance to, even when there's songs I really want to listen to, I don't get the chance to. So, but thank you for your empathy. All right, Peter.
2: Okay.
1: I'll talk to you again. Yeah, bye.
2: Bye.

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1: 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Ed the Sock here. Who dis?
2: It's Sherry. How are you?
1: Oh, Sherry. Oh, Sherry. Good. How are you?
2: Who really cares about me?
1: I do. I asked you how you're doing. Unlike with most people who I'm like, hey, how you doing? I do care about how you're doing. You are a valued nighttime neighbor.
2: Whatever. Anyway.
1: I was being sincere, but all right, let's go on.
2: Yeah. I warned you, what, a month ago. Justin, incredible. Like, and oh no, like he deserves that spot. He deserves that length of time, you know?
1: All right, hold on, Sherry. For those who don't remember, Sherry's referring to the fact that she thought that Justin Credible, when he was in the intro, that him saying his name took up too much time. He had too much time to say his name, and that it was not equally distributed amongst everybody else like Sherry. And I pointed out to her, his name was longer than Sherry, so of course it takes up more space. Anyway, go on.
2: Are you on his side about that?
1: What's there's no side in this. What sides?
2: I didn't care about my name, the length of how long. It was like, no, I mean, Triple G, he deserves the longest, you know, little thing there. And Justin's like right before him, like he deserved it. And he didn't. I've got a character profile, on the wall of him. I'm not quite finished yet, but
1: wait, have you made a murder board? Is that one of those things where you attach pins with yarn to different bits of information?
2: Oh yeah.
1: All right. So you've made a murder board. Okay.
2: And I think one of the red flags was when he said he goes to the Royal to have meaningful conversations with the dancers. That's the only place he can find, a meaningful conversation with a woman. Red flag number one.
1: Well, when you can only find a meaningful conversation with a woman you have to pay to have a conversation with you, that ought to be a tip off that something's not right in your approach.
2: But, you know, he did say what one of the girls there, he said the name on air, and that she, I don't know, did she give him an extra lap dance or something?
1: I think she gave him an extra something, but I didn't ask specifics.
2: Well, I want to find out. I might take a trip into the Royal one day soon and find out, what's going on with Justin there. Like, who, you know, what's his...
1: My,
2: what goes on there?
1: My suspicion,
2: do they even know him?
1: My suspicion, Sherry, is that when you ask them about Justin, they're going to say, who? Because they get lots of guys like Justin coming in there. He is just another $20 bill.
2: The way he acts, I got a feeling that, you know, he's probably well-known there.
1: It's possible.
2: I just have to bring the board to the girls and show them that.
1: I would recommend leaving the board at home. It might not go over particularly well.
2: I used to sell roses at all the strip bars here in Durham and the other, and nightclubs here. So,
1: Like what? The guys? Yeah. Guys would buy roses to take in to give to a dancer?
2: Yeah, she'd be giving them a lap dance, and I'd be walking by with a basket of roses, and her, his ass is right in his face, and he'd be like, oh, stop, and she'd bend over and pick out a rose, and yeah.
1: Wow, and he had a vase handy right there. You know, this reminds... No, I'm not going to do the joke. All I'm going to say is the punchline, for those who remember this joke, is read the card! Read the card! Anyway, How much were these roses?
2: Back then, they were like $5 or like $6.50. You know, I can't remember, where they have to give you, like a $10 bill and it's like $7.50 and they're like, keep the change.
1: Yeah. I get that. Was it a single rose?
2: Yeah.
1: You sold roses. Wow. Those guys really were saps, eh?
2: Listen, I'd be walking around with a basket, right, of roses, and a guy would say, I want to buy a dozen for you. And I'm like, okay, that's cool, but I'm telling you right now, I'm going to resell them. And they'd still buy me a dozen roses.
1: Well, that's because these are people who make bad life choices.
2: Well, felt good in my pocket.
1: Yeah, but why do you think why do you think they're at the strip bar to begin with? They make bad life choices.
2: I know, and I got to pocket it. But I like, well, it's true. I'm actually going to take what you're giving me and resell it. I'm going to rip you off, basically. And they're like, okay.
1: You understand. They think that they are impressing you with having money to throw at you. They think that that substitutes for their lack of charm or tact or anything else that might make them interesting to a woman.
2: That's true. Yeah, I get what you're saying. And I'd walk away and see them the next weekend. And hi, how are you? I had no guilt. And they're like, hey, how are you?
1: Why would there be guilt? You don't even have to tell them you're going to resell them. If they can't figure that out themselves, a fool and his money are soon parted.
2: Yeah, but I wanted to give them that chance of, you're doing an idiot move right now because, you know what I mean? And,
1: Sherry, if you're in a strip bar and a guy's doing an idiot move, don't stop him. He's there to do idiot moves.
2: Well, the next time that I'm going to be in a strip bar, I won't be selling roses. I'm going to be snooping around to find out, what they know about Justin. Not incredible.
1: All right. Well, let us know what transpires.
2: I mean, since he's on days, so he'll be there, at 5 o'clock in the evening?
1: Oh, probably. Probably with work sweat all over him, dirty, and there to pay money for women to pretend that he's at all interesting.
2: And honestly, I don't even know what he looks like. I haven't been on, Facebook or anything. So I'm going in blind, but I think I'll be able to sniff him out. I think the girls will help me.
1: I have a picture of him in my head, and I'll bet it's 100% accurate. But anyway, all right, Sherry. So, yeah, let us know what comes of your investigations. And you tried to get a song played off the top. We didn't have any of the songs you wanted. They were all Imagine Dragons songs, and I'm glad to report we didn't have them. But what can I play for you that we do have?
2: Well, you might have missed my text at the beginning. I was in a taxi, and a citywide taxi, and Brandy, he's in his 60s, and he's working till 3 in the morning, and I said, turn on 94.9, and I'm going to request a song for you.
1: Go.
2: And rolling down the river, rolling down the river of Oshawa.
1: That's a beautiful river. I do have Proud Mary.
2: And now you're just going to have to sing a line to Randy the taxi driver in Oshawa right now while I hang up.
1: Rolling. Rolling, rolling down the river. And that's for you, Randy, the cab driver. Okay, bye.
2: Roll down the river, Scott.
1: All right. See you, Sherry.
2: Bye.
1: Bye.

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0: With your host, John Angus McDonald from The Drews. Generation Next. Who knows? You just might be the greatest discovery of our generation. You know, let's give a little love to the dude that created toilet paper, though. I mean, right? What's that? Toilet paper was invented in 1857? No shit. 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
1: I found me a reason, so check me tomorrow. We'll see if I'm leaking.

0: 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Who this?
1: Well, it's Carl, man. How you doing, Ed?
0: Good, Carl, man. How you been?
1: She's been a little bit messed up, man.
0: Who's that, Christy?
1: Yeah, man.
0: What did you do to earn it?
1: I interrupt, right?
0: What do you mean, when she's talking?
1: Yeah, man. I heard the story, and I know the ending of it, so I cut her off, and, you know, becomes a problem.
0: Yeah, because that's kind of a dick move. Why don't you let her finish the story? She started it.
1: If you know the ending...
0: Then you shut up. Shut up and let her tell the ending.
1: Yeah, you can do that about 3 or 4 times, right?
0: Well, are you basically telling her passive-aggressively with these interruptions that you're tired of hearing her repeat the story?
1: No, man. I love hearing her tell me the story because she gets all lighted up about the story, right?
0: Now, is she telling? Hold on. Is she telling the story to other people or to you?
1: Well, she's telling me the same story.
0: So it's just you. She's telling you the same story.
1: Yeah.
0: Okay, that's slightly different. I thought you were interrupting her in front of her telling the story to other people.
1: Oh, no, I would never do that.
0: Why do you think...
1: Like, that's fair.
0: Why do you think she's repeating the same story? Does she know she's told you before?
1: No, we drink.
0: Well, then, maybe that's the bigger problem.
1: Hey, man, I'll get rid of the cat, but I'm not getting rid of the beers, all right?
0: I don't want you getting rid of the cat. You know, you don't get rid of somebody, something you take responsibility for. And I'm not telling you to stop drinking beer. I get the impression it isn't that you drink. It's that you drink to excess.
1: Oh, yeah, we're good.
0: What do you mean we're good?
1: Oh, man, I found the perfect person, man. She's toe-to-toe with me. So it's like, we're good.
0: You're good in that you equally can drink to excess?
1: Yes. Not in excess. Not in excess, but we can have, a few beers and, it's not like a big problem.
0: Okay, do you get inebriated?
1: Oh, man, listen, buddy, I'm calling you.
0: That's, I'm there. That is one of the best answers I've ever heard. The thing is, Carl... If you're getting inebriated and she's getting inebriated, then neither one of you are particularly watching what you say. So if she's repeating the same story over and over because she's inebriated, it's okay in that case to say to her, hey, Christy, I remember this story. You told it to me before. Don't say the end of the story. Just say, oh, yeah, I remember. You told me this story before. I think she's probably getting angry. I think the inebriation is a factor, but you can be gentle with her in letting her know you've heard the story before. You don't have to just jump in and finish it for her.
1: No, you're right. I gotta admit, you're right. I mean, we were playing party poker today, just a couple hours ago, and I gotta admit, I shut the hell up for like an hour, just stood over her shoulder, didn't say a goddamn word.
0: Explain for those who don't know, what is party poker?
1: It's party poker. It's poker online.
0: Okay. And why is it significant? Now I'm understanding the problem she has with you. Shut up for a minute. Why is it significant that you didn't talk while she was playing party poker? Is there a verbal component to online gambling?
1: Well, the thing is she doesn't want me to tell her what to do while she's doing it.
0: Well, gee.
1: Which is kind of a woman thing.
0: No. Guys do not like it either.
1: Oh, guys usually know what they're doing.
0: Oh, I see. Women don't know what they're doing, but guys do.
1: Well, it's not that, but I mean, we're playing poker, right? So I'm setting her up for my poker game that's coming up in another... I want her to come to my poker game with my boys at work.
0: Why?
1: Right?
0: Why?
1: Well, because she's pretty. I mean, I like a you know, I don't mind shining either.
0: Wait, hold on. You know? Hold on. What? Do you want her to wear something sexy and walk around?
1: No, I mean, but, you know, she's beautiful. So, okay, you know, throw the boys off a little bit.
0: Oh, I see. The guys will be looking at her, and that'll throw off their concentration. The blood will rush from their brain.
1: Yes, right to the other one.
0: Okay. Now, these are friends of yours?
1: Yeah, man, coworkers.
0: What are the chances there's much blood going to their brain in the first place?
1: I got to admit, half of us are almost dead.
0: Okay, all right, well.
1: Yeah.
0: Weekend at Bernie's. All right, so I think what you ought to do is just be a little gentler with her when she repeats the same story. Just be a little gentler. Say, oh, yeah, yeah, I remember this story.
1: Ed, I got to admit, I'm like a sweetheart. You know,
0: I like how you say that you have to admit that you are a sweetheart.
1: Well, I am. I gotta admit, I like how
0: you say that you have to admit that you are a sweetheart.
1: Well, I am. I gotta admit, when you were going about the cat, man, she pulls up this thing where we could go down and get one of them cat water things for free. I drove down there. The woman didn't answer the door. I'm like, all right, well.
0: You know what? Your cat doesn't need the moving thing. As long as it's you've refreshed the water bowl regularly, like a couple times a day, at least once a day, it's okay. You don't need the moving water thing. It actually becomes really difficult to clean, to be honest with you.
1: Yeah, well, I'm sure. I you know what? I told Christy, all right? I said, listen, she wants like a puppy.
0: No, no, no.
1: And I'm like, all right.
0: No, no, no.
1: I'm like, no, no, no, too.
0: No.
1: I'm like, okay, if you ever leave me, all right, you're taking the puppy with you.
0: Okay, that's not the biggest
1: issue. I'm never going to pick up dogs.
0: Carl, that shouldn't be the biggest issue. The biggest issue is dogs. I've had dogs at the same time I have had cats. At one point, I had 9 cats in my house, and I had 1 dog. The dog was more work than 9 cats. Honest to God?
1: Oh, no, that's the goddamn truth.
0: And
1: I
0: puppy,
1: swear to God.
0: A puppy, way more work. So,
1: like I said, I'm not doing it.
0: No, don't. If you want a dog, get an older one from the pound that's been abandoned or whatever. There's a lot of them out there because some families had to give them up heartbreakingly because they couldn't afford them. But puppies are a whole other world. But you shouldn't get a dog of any age. You can barely look after yourselves.
1: Good.

0: just came out on the balcony and leaned over and gave me an eye.
1: All right, so I'll let you go. I'll let you go then, man.
0: All right, Eddie. Have a good night, all right?
1: You
0: too. Hey, can I freaking request a song?
1: Yeah, what is it?
0: Can you do the Bones for the Crows? I really like that.
1: I know,
0: think you have a problem with it.
1: I don't play Nickelback. I'm in a feud with...
0: Why? I mean, you got to support your Canadian dudes.
1: Okay,
0: and you
1: here's
0: know
1: the thing. Carl.
0: Wait, I got to finish.
1: Yeah, all right.
0: You know what? I mean, you know, they might be buttholes. I don't know. I don't know them personally. But they write good tunes. And tunes that I want to listen to while I'm driving down the freaking 401. And you know what? To be honest with you. I'm going to say this to the rest of your audience. Get the freaking hell out of the left lane if you are not freaking passing somebody.
1: All right.
0: You're at like 10 minutes to my drive home.
1: Okay. So are you done with that?
0: Yeah.
1: All right. So here's the thing.
0: Well, no.
1: Here's the thing. The idea of supporting Canadian musicians, I do that all the time, especially ones that don't get support anywhere else. Now, the idea of supporting Canadian artists, I think that ought to go both ways. So when Chad didn't even bother to personally reply to my request for an interview when this show started, well, that's not him supporting me, is it? I supported him on Much Music for years, did interviews with him there. So if it's not one hand washing the other, then you're using that hand to jerk them off and forget it. I'm not doing that.
0: Okay. Well, I get that then. But you know what? The weird part is, it's like, all right, but it's you and him. There's a million other people that enjoy the music that don't know the inner workings of your relationship.
1: You're right. And you know what? You're right, Carl. And when they get their own radio show, they can make their news.
0: All right. You're right.
1: So,
0: hey, man, can you do the porn? You maybe do the porn star dancing?
1: Sure. You want me to do that personally or play the song?
0: Dude, man, if you were like porn star dancing, you know, might put me over the edge.
1: All right. I don't want to know what you mean by putting you over the edge. That's your private affair. All right, Carl, I'll play that.
0: All right, my man.
1: Okay, bye.
0: Bye.

0: I'm going to be blunt here. Not Emily. I'm talking facts. Crown Lands is a band you have to see live. Period. 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Nah, I love being right. 94.9 The Rock brings you Crown Lands, the Apocalypse Tour, with support from Dreamland, Friday, November 6th at the Biltmore Theater in Oshawa. 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
1: 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Ed DeSock here. Who it is?
2: Hi, Ed. It's Tammy and Lamont.
1: Ah, Tammy. Always good to hear from you. What are you doing for Canada Day?
2: I'm in Port Hope. I'm in the garage right now with Chester.
1: Chester. Chester's a dog?
2: No, Chester, my old friend's brother.
1: Oh, it's a better name for a dog. So, are you staying in Port Hope now? What's happening?
2: Yeah, I guess so.
1: So, are you officially no longer Tammy from La Mob? Are you Tammy from Port Hope now?
2: No, I don't want to change that just yet because I'm hoping to go back eventually.
1: Okay. How about just Tammy?
2: Well, half and half. I don't know.
1: All right. Tammy, you're from La Mob no matter where you are. So you'll stay that way, okay?
2: Yeah.
1: All right. So you're there in Port Hope, and what are your plans for Canada Day?
2: Nothing much. It's a holiday. Everything's closed. There's lots of fireworks here. We're up on the top of a hill. We've seen some tonight. And, yeah, it should be good.
1: Okay, so you just got to take it easy.
2: Yeah.
1: All right. That sounds like the best idea. Every year, I think about telling The Rock, you know what we should do? We should do a special, like, big picnic thing for the audience for Canada Day. And every year, I'm like, you know what? Let's not do that because it's going to be so much work and I'm not going to get any rest. Like, it'll be no vacation for me. It'll be extra work. What is the point of that? One year I will go for it, but I'm glad I didn't do it this year with the heat that we're experiencing.
2: Oh, my God. When I was in the lab today, it was, well, nice and cool in the morning, thunderstorms, and then the heat wave was unbearable.
1: Oh, it's terrible. Yeah, it's awful. I went out today. It was like a steam bath in my car.
2: Yeah.
1: In fact, I turned around, and in the back seat, there were some European men wearing only a towel. Yeah, they thought it was a sauna.
2: In your back seat.
1: Yeah, in the back seat. They thought it was a sauna.
2: Okay, you're being a clown, right?
1: Well, Tammy, why would there be European men wearing only a towel in my back seat if I wasn't joking? Like, that would be very alarming.
2: Okay.
1: All right, enjoy the fireworks.
2: Okay, thank you. Have a good night.
1: You too. Bye-bye.

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1: The birthday number effect. It's a psychological phenomenon where people prefer numbers in their birthday over other numbers. Well, that's not true for me, because I do have a favorite number, and it's 15.
2: Okay. Why?
1: I don't know. Any sport I played, be it soccer or...
2: Was it like hockey, the first number you got, maybe? Handed it
1: to
2: you?
1: I think I liked the look of it. Huh. I was always a 15 on any sport team I played.
2: Well, it's because the first 14 played. Here, Ben, you take number 15.
1: You're such an ass.
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1: More than just the music. 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
1: 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Ed the Suck here. We're getting through the night. Yes, we are. And helping us do that is Leanna Kersner, our resident peer counselor, host of the podcast It's Not Therapy. And Leanna, when we spoke last time, what came up in conversation was the term overreaction. And
2: right.
1: You had a reaction to the term overreaction and wanted to talk about it. So let's talk about it.
2: Yeah. Overreaction is one of those. I'm a bit of a language nerd, Ed. You may have noticed. But part of a huge part of my job is listening to people and trying to make sure I understand. An overreaction is one of those things. Think about it, right? Overreaction. Over based on what? What's the reaction that this is over? It's a comparative statement with no baseline. You follow me?
1: Yeah. I mean, I imagine that the overreaction is the perception of a person who is on the other end of the reaction, who doesn't understand the reason for the intensity.
2: Ah, but that's the difference between judging, listening to judge, or listening to respond, and listening to understand. How do you know if somebody's overreacted unless you know exactly what they're reacting to?
1: Okay, well, I mean, that could be a rhetorical question, but there is actually an answer. The answer is that you really can't.
2: It's one thing to say that was a strong reaction that I don't understand. Can you take me through it? That's a statement of fact, right?
1: It
2: is. Another thing, it's your overreacting is a dismissal.
1: All right, yeah, no question.
2: Yeah, it says, it communicates essentially the same thing, but one is going to start a conversation, the other is going to shut it down.
1: So, I mean, it's basically, I don't know of any situation, and I've made this mistake so many stupid times, where there's no good situation where when you say to somebody, you're overreacting, they actually stop, take a breath, and say, okay, you're right. Let me, no, because that's you know, the red flag in front of the bull.
2: I actually have had some issues with certain autistic clients where they do respond fairly well to you're overreacting. They prefer to be told. But in those cases, I have to explain to them why, because I don't want to gaslight a client, even if they say they like being gaslit, right? So there are exceptions. If you have a particular shorthand, if somebody wants you to say, like, look, I have this particular thing, tell me when I'm overreacting, because they're saying they think this is an overreaction. They're asking you for help. If that input has been requested, that's one thing. Even then, it's not my favorite thing. I compromise with certain clients as a starting point. I really don't like doing it. The whole overreaction thing really raises red flags with me, because who am I to say that without knowing exactly what caused the reaction? You know, for instance, if somebody's been working 14-hour days with no sleep, it's mandatory, you know, like some of the healthcare workers have been doing right now, or, you know, the frontline workers that we say we support our frontline workers, but every day at their job at a grocery store, they're subjected to awful verbal abuse just because people can't. If they lose it on somebody one day, is that really an overreaction in the grand scheme of things? Or is that somebody being pushed so close to their limit that it doesn't take much to push them past it?
1: Again, a rhetorical question possibly, but also one with an answer. And the answer is the latter. It's somebody who has stuff is just accrued to the point where they can't take it anymore.
2: Right. And telling somebody they're overreacting, does that solve the problem?
1: Well, no. I mean, I understand the person who is the straw that breaks the camel's back may not recognize all of the things that that other person has endured, because what you did may in fact be something that is over, you know, objectively not a big deal, but you don't know what the weight is that has already been there.
2: Right. And that's true of, you know, other behaviors that are not okay. And I hesitate to use the word inappropriate because, again, autistic clients, appropriate is one of those things that they end up on the short end of the stick too often with. But, you know, with somebody who, say, tells off a retail worker for very little, you know, they were too slow on something, that's, you know, you could say that's an overreaction. But it's also, is it really the issue being overreacting, or is the issue that the customer is being a bully because they know that that retail worker working minimum wage can't tell them where to go because the customer is quote unquote always right?
1: Again, a rhetorical question.
2: Yes.
1: Liana Kirzner, peer counselor extraordinaire, host of the podcast It's Not Therapy, available on all podcast platforms. Liana, thank you.

0: 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Start here.
1: I am having a love affair with Turbo Pops.
2: What the hell is a Turbo Pop?
1: They're a popsicle.
2: Okay. I know the Rocket Pop. I really like those, the red, white, and blues.
1: It's kind of similar. It's white at the top. I think there's a little red, but it's more purple at the bottom.
2: Okay.
1: And it's got a bit of a spiral to it.
2: Spiral?
1: Yeah. Oh, yeah. It's good. I mean, it gets my practice in for my hobbies. Why are you spitting on that popsicle?
2: Too much information. I do enjoy a popsicle.
1: Yeah.
2: I really do.
1: Now, do you like to suck on that popsicle, or are you a cruncher?
2: Probably be more a cruncher.
1: Yeah, me too. I want to get to it.
2: Right.
1: I mean, I'll start with the tip. You know, I'll get that little lubed up, and then we'll go from there.
2: In public situations with the ice cream cone, like there's some very voracious liquors.
1: Oh, yeah.
2: And it gets quite awkward.
1: Yeah.
2: That'd be the title of your autobiography. Yeah. Voracious liquor.
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I know there was no. 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I said, I know. Everybody funny.

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1: 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I just saw here. Who it is?
2: Good morning, Ed.
1: Chuck in the truck.
2: Yes, sir.
1: So, what's been reading your mind this week?
2: Well, I may have had a breakthrough with one of my friends.
1: You had a breakthrough through the front windshield of your truck, you mean?
2: No. So remember I mentioned to you about I had a friend that was a flat earther?
1: That's right. You're friends with a flat earther. All right. Yeah. Oh, boy. Well,
2: so I mentioned that to another friend of mine. I said, oh, yeah, I got this blues guy. He's a flat earth guy. And then I realized that guy, believes that kind of stuff. So I had a conversation with him, and he had some pretty strong points that, if you didn't understand or really put thought into what they're saying, you might believe them. Like, if you didn't do any research, you might believe them.
1: What about flat
2: it's
1: earth?
2: Pretty convincing.
1: About the flat earth?
2: Yeah, they have some. Yeah, they have convincing.
1: No, they don't.
2: Convincing arguments.
1: No, they're convincing arguments. If you're a complete moron, I've heard some of their arguments. They are the stupidest things. It's like, how do you explain that you don't comprehend physics or anything else without saying you don't comprehend physics or anything else? Say you're a flat earther.
2: Right. So, anyways, I sent him a bunch of videos about experiments that did. So on and so forth. And did you get a chance to watch them? And he said, no. And then I said, you need to watch them because everything you said, I can debunk. And not me necessarily, but I can send you a video that debunks them with logic. And he goes, okay, I'm not totally necessarily convinced. I said, listen, man, I'll tell you something. I had that guy that was a flat earth guy. I said to him, I'm going to Jamaica. I'm going to messenger call you from Jamaica. We are both going to look at the night sky. If you can't see the same stars that I can see, obviously, Earth is brown. That's going to prove it to you once and forever. Either I'm going to be a flat Earth guy or I'm going to be a global guy. And he never answered the phone.
1: No.
2: So I called him. I said, I guess you're happy being delusional. And he said, what do you mean? And I told him, I said, listen, you wouldn't even answer the phone. I told you I was going to call. You didn't do a messenger. I said, that would have proved to you once and for all. That would have set it to rest. I said, then you're not going to be looking like a lunatic. Anyways, my other friend said, yeah, you're right. I said, so watch those videos. And then I think I had a breakthrough.
1: You know, here's the thing that's very interesting here, Chuck. You're saying the right things about logic, about following logic, and debunking things that are implausible / impossible, and yet you still believe that your phone predicts when you're going to have certain thoughts.
2: Listen, all I can do is give you examples of life experience I've had and stuff that's like, do people believe in ghosts and that sort of thing? I've had some pretty interesting experiences that way, too. And people are going to say I'm bananas. But
1: Hold on. We got a gold mine here. You had experiences with ghosts?
2: Yes.
1: How did that happen?
2: So I was gifted a house by somebody.
1: You were given a house?
2: Yep. This was a lady that passed away. She passed away in the house. I was talking to my friend on the phone afterwards. I had moved into the house, and I had a lizard tank sitting on a four-legged table.
1: You had a what?
2: A tank with like a glass fish tank.
1: Oh, a fish tank.
2: Yeah, with a lizard in it.
1: With a lizard in it. Okay. Sitting on the table.
2: So I was talking to my friend on the phone, and that tank flipped over onto the ground. Like, fell towards me.
1: The tank did?
2: Yes.
1: All right. Any others?
2: Yeah, that same tank. It was a bearded dragon, so we fed it tail and stuff. In the morning, we'd get up and chop up the tail on a wood cutting board, and feed the dragon before we went to work. So we were doing this one morning. I didn't feed; my wife fed him. And I was in the bedroom, and I said, are you making toast to my wife? And she was, no. I said, well, I don't think I'm having a heart attack. So I went up to the living room, and there was the heating lamp and a piece of wood were sitting together. And the heat lamp was on top of the wood, and it was almost on fire. And there was no reason for that.
1: All right, first of all, smelling burnt toast, that's a stroke, not a heart attack. Secondly, I'm not following this. What happened? Explain this again.
2: So we were getting ready for work.
1: Yeah.
2: My wife had gotten up. We were both in the bedroom. I smelled toast, and then I heard a crash. I forgot to mention that. I heard a crash. So I went up to the living room to check and see what it was. And the wooden cutting board that was used to feed the dragon was on the ground, and the light that was the heating lamp that was for the dragon was on the ground. And you looked at the cutting board, and there was burn marks in the cutting board. So what had happened is she had left the cutting board on top of the fish tank close to where the heating lamp was. And if the piece of wood hadn't fallen, potentially the house could have burned down. So what knocked it off?
1: Well, the thing is, exactly how was the piece of wood left? Because it's entirely possible that just basic vibrations, if it was really precarious, it could have fallen on its own. So that one, eh. The first one about the tank being pushed over, I have no explanation for that. You see, that is something that can't use science to immediately debunk. But the thing about the phone predicting when you're going to think things, that is just completely scientifically impossible.
2: I have other stories about stuff that's happened today in the house.
1: Let's save them.
2: Yes, next time.
1: All right, Chuck, what else do you want to talk about?
2: AI is listening.
1: Aye, this again. Okay, like I said, yes, AI can listen, but only if you give it permission. But the thing about AI listening is it listens to answer your commands, not to make up its own.
2: Correct.
1: So it
2: you don't think they're listening so that it can send you advertisements?
1: No, because my phone doesn't have permission to listen. And I don't have an Alexa or the other thing. I don't have the smart speakers. I got nothing that has permission to listen.
2: Maybe that's why you don't experience it.
1: Because I don't have my phone able to listen is why my phone doesn't listen. That's a setting, exactly. Chuck.
2: Okay. So then if you have the setting to give it permission to listen for your wake-up commands, like, hey, Google, or whatever it is.
1: Yeah.
2: If you do have those settings, it is listening to you. But the thing is, it's not that it's listening to you. It's when it sends you advertisements before you've asked for them or before you've had a conversation about it, that's kind of weird.
1: All right. If you want to go with weird, fine. But it's not technologically possible. Phones and those devices listen waiting for a voice prompt from you. They don't take initiative. All right, tell me a joke and a song request.
2: Okay. So one day, lady gets this knock on her door. She comes out, the police. They hold up pictures. Is this your husband? She's like, yeah, it is my husband. Cop's like, well, I'm afraid it looks like he's been hit by a bus. She says, I know, but he's good with the kids.
1: So the cop was saying that the husband looks like he's been hit by a bus because he has injuries, and she is looking at her husband with the injuries and still believes the policeman is simply talking about his physical beauty. Okay, song request.
2: All right, how about Battery, Metallica?
1: Yes, I have that. Okay, I'll play it for
2: ding,
1: you.
2: Ding, ding, ding. Yes, sir, I'm excited.
1: All right, you continue to go out there and be an ambassador for logic, but when you're trying to convince your friends, the flat earthers and stuff, about logic and following things logically, don't mention the phone reading your mind, okay? Bye.
2: Bye.

0: hypothetical question here, just reading the room. How would you like some free tickets to see the famed comedian Aziz Ansari live? Jeez, all right. I guess it was a silly thing to even ask.
1: But like, hey, you want to go do this fun thing? Maybe I could try. We could see about maybe.
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2: Three words for you. 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

CKGE, Durham, Toronto. 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
2: The Rock, the All-Night Show, the Sock here. Who dis?
3: Alicia.
2: Hi, Alicia. How you doing?
3: Good.
2: What's up with you tonight?
3: Well, school's out for summer.
2: Did you wind up going back or no?
3: Yeah, I went back for a week.
2: Oh, you did? Okay, so that's good. And now, yeah. What are your plans for the summer, teacher?
3: Swimming, fishing.
2: I guess you really can't do those at the same time because you'll scare away the fish.
3: Actually, I can.
2: Well, is that because the tattoo of the bass on your ass is kind of like camouflage? Like you can swim amongst them and they think you're one of them?
3: You know what? That's a possibility.
2: No, not really, but it was funny.
3: No, it was funny, though. No, yeah, because when you catch bass, like it's usually like dusk or dawn and it's usually in shallow water. So I guess I could sit and do it.
2: I'd be curious to see how well that works out.
3: Well, you know what? I will test that theory this summer.
2: And by the way, when somebody says, yeah, that was funny, but they don't laugh, it wasn't funny. At least not to them.
3: Uh-huh.
2: Isn't that true?
3: Well,
2: it's funny, you
3: know, everybody's
2: laugh.
3: Entitled to their own opinion.
2: Well, no, I'm not saying I have a problem with you not thinking it was funny. That's fine. It wasn't a gem, but it's when somebody says that's funny, but they don't laugh. The only people who can do that really and still appreciate your joke is stand-up comedians. They will backstage like make jokes and they'll say, "Oh, that was funny," and they actually appreciate it, but they don't laugh. Stand-up comedians never laugh at another comedian's joke because they can't handle it. They're mad that the other person said something funny and they weren't the one to say it. But anyway, what else is happening in your universe?
3: Well, the Netherlands won at soccer yesterday.
2: What?
3: Holland won the soccer game yesterday.
2: Oh, Holland won the soccer, which is amazing. They're running around on that soccer field wearing those wooden clogs. That's kind of impressive. Come on, that wasn't that funny either. Okay, so you're happy. That is your heritage.
3: Yes.
2: Okay.
3: So I was playing with a tarantula today, and I fed it mealworm, so that was fun.
2: You know, we all have our own ideas of what constitutes fun. And just as I've said to you before, I don't think the tarantula considers it play. But anyway, you fed it. Whatever became of, did you ever find that spider?
3: No.
2: Oh, really?
3: No. Nope.
2: I mean, you leave it so the spiders can come and go like it's a hostel. So, you know, when one gets out, there's no guarantee it's coming back.
3: Right? Emmy's just like, you know, wandering around doing her thing.
2: Now, again, Emmy is what kind of spider again?
3: She was the tarantula that, like, got loose, but we never found.
2: Oh, that was a long time ago, though, right?
3: Yeah, so she would be as big as this guy, Wooly.
2: Now, I mean, chances are at this point, she's gone somewhere. She decided not to stick around. And what about, like, a couple times ago you called and you said there was, like, not a tarantula. It was like a daddy long legs kind of spider that you had, but you have a door so they can come and go in their terrarium. You remember this?
3: Yeah, Hannah.
2: Hannah. Okay, and have you found Hannah?
3: No, Hannah's still, she's in her terrarium at my house.
2: How do you go about, like, how do you choose names for your spiders?
3: That's a good question. It just comes to me, whatever I think. So we got a beta fish today, and I named it Zabby after Zabby Simon. But yeah, no, Hannah just came to me for that one.
2: And I'm guessing they don't come when you call.
3: Well,
2: no, they do not come
3: when
2: you call.
3: No, okay, so some do. So like Wooly, this one I was playing with today. She was like on my arm, curled up onto my hair, around my neck, and then onto my friend.
2: How did your friend feel about that?
3: She was very brave. She wanted to do it.
2: What is it, like an initiation to be your friend? You have to let a tarantula crawl on you?
3: No, but that's a great idea.
2: Not really. I mean, okay, it will determine who really is motivated to be your friend, but I don't know, tarantulas, they're too creepy for me. I'm not a spider person.
3: Oh, I know.
2: Yeah, you know that. All right, so do you have a song you want to hear? Because getting near the end of my show.
3: Yeah, I have it written down right here. Hold on, let me open my flashlight.
2: If you can find what you wrote down, you're better than Sherry, who at the beginning of the night had written it down but couldn't find the paper.
3: Oh, I wrote it on my leg. Paint It Black
2: on your
3: by
2: leg.
3: The Rolling Stones.
2: Okay.
3: Yep, or what does that say? No More Tears by Ozzy Osbourne.
2: I think I'm more in a Paint It Black mood, so we'll go with that.
3: Yeah. Oh, yeah. We were painting today, too. So
2: were you painting things black?
3: Yeah.
2: What did you paint black?
3: Well, lots of things. We were doing art, so we were using, like, what do we call those panels? Like, different kind of panels, like wooden panels and, like, light boards and...
2: Okay, let me stop you for a second. I've completely lost interest in this question. So I'm going to play the song for you and have a listen.
3: Okay.
2: All right. Bye.
3: Bye.

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1: 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Speaking of procrastination, 94.9 The Rock, the All-Night Show at the Sock here. Who dis?
2: What's going on, Ed?
1: What's going on with you, Johnny? Why do you call so late? I don't even pick up the phone usually at this time. So what's going on, Johnny? What's going on? All right, you got to take your hand or whatever away from the phone. I can't make out what you're saying. All of a sudden, it's Jorge.
2: I know. There's too many people talking at the same time. They're excited to talk to you, Ed.
1: Well, that's great. Who you got there?
2: What was your name again? I don't know. We're going to call her Lady D, and we got Malik from the street. We're in the garage.
1: Okay, Johnny, you have people there whose name you don't know?
2: Well, yeah.
1: Well, yeah. Where did you find the Lady D? Where did you find her?
2: Where did I find her? Now, you've already talked to her on the phone.
1: Well, if that's somebody I've talked to on the phone before with you, obviously you know her name.
2: Her name's Danielle.
3: Exactly. Delayed
1: it. Yeah. Oh, yeah, Danielle. I remember Danielle. So, okay. Everyone in the background, be quiet. If you want to talk on the phone, Johnny will give you the phone. Otherwise, it's just noise, okay?
2: So we got a new friend. His name's Reg.
1: Red?
2: Reggie.
1: Reg. Okay, Reggie. Well, where did you find Reggie?
2: He was just walking by and wandered into the garage.
1: What, like a raccoon?
2: Yeah, exactly.
1: All right. Can I talk to Reggie?
2: Hey, Reggie. Ed wants to talk to you, buddy.
4: Hello?
1: Hey, Reg. How you doing?
4: I'm well, thanks. What's your name?
1: Ed.
4: Ed, it's nice to meet you, man.
1: Nice to meet you. You sound young, Reg. How old are you?
4: I'm turning 31 in 2 months.
1: 31. Are you too young to remember much music?
4: Oh, no. Are you kidding me?
1: So you know who I am, then?
4: Oh, that buddy, that's you? This is a familiar voice.
1: Yeah, I would think I'm familiar. I probably helped raise you through your teen years. So, Reg, how did you come across Johnny and his crew?
4: Well, I'm on a temporary layoff right now. I'm off work for 2 weeks.
1: Okay.
4: I went to my buddy's house, which is a neighbor, and I noticed they were outside playing darts. So I moseyed on over and said, "Hey, do you guys mind if I come by for a bit and say what's going on?" And at first they were a little bit skeptical, but they welcomed me with open arms after about 5 minutes. The dog was skeptical for about 2 hours. And that was dog likes me too.
1: Yeah. So the dog was suspicious of you, but they weren't.
4: The dog has never seen a lot of black people for sure.
1: Oh, you're a black person?
4: Yes, I am.
1: Okay. The dog is racist?
4: I don't want to say a dog is racist. I'm going to say he's inexperienced with colored folks.
1: All right.
4: A lot of them are colorblind, so he's like, why the f*** is so dark?
1: Okay. So you're bringing what, a dash of color to the mayonnaise that is in there?
4: You could say that. I put a little soy sauce in the mayonnaise.
1: All right. Well, soy sauce is actually Japanese. Whatever. All right. Well, Reggie, when you go back to work, what kind of work do you do?
4: Now I'm a supervisor, but I did excavation for like about 13 years. I did excavator, bulldozer, and I did a vac truck. But now I'm a supervisor. I tell these guys what to do.
1: That's good. I have no idea what you're talking about. Activator? What do you activate? Are you one of the Wonder Twins?
5: Wonder Twin powers activate!
4: I dig holes.
1: Oh, you dig holes?
4: Yep.
1: Okay, that's fine. That's an important job. It needs to get done. But why is it called activating?
4: Because the act of digging the hole is to activate.
1: Okay, that is circular logic. That makes no sense. But nonetheless, so what, you're a supervisor now?
4: Yeah, I am.
1: So you supervise people digging holes?
4: Yeah, you make it sound real dull, but yeah, amongst other things, that's what I do, yeah.
1: Well, I'm not trying to make it sound dull. I'm just trying to understand what you do.
4: Now, I'm at a hydrovac company.
1: And what is a hydrovac company?
4: Hydrovac is, I can't explain it to you without it sounding bad, but we're sucking up holes every day, bud.
1: You're sucking up holes?
4: That's it.
1: Like what? You suck water out of holes?
4: Earth. Whatever's underneath the asphalt.
1: Oh, so you go under the asphalt and you suck up whatever's there.
4: Yeah, we dig down to the water main and we do water main protection.
1: Are the holes there before you get there, or do you make the holes then suck out of the holes?
4: We make the holes. We gotta core the ground out and then dig from there.
1: Sounds like actually a pretty technical job.
4: It's not, but...
1: Well, I mean, you have to know where to make the holes. You have to know how to make sure that they don't collapse again once you've made the hole. Like, it sounds like there's more thought involved than just digging holes.
4: Well, there's a few more things that we got to do. We got to prep it. We got to use a locator to locate where the water main is. We do water main protection for the municipalities and cities.
1: All right. I mean, I find that interesting. Actually, I find you the most interesting person I've spoken to in Johnny's Garage ever, largely because you're coherent.
4: I mean, for the most part, it's getting pretty late, but I'm trying to hold it together.
1: All right, well, you're doing a good job.
4: All right, well, it was nice meeting you, brother.
1: Nice meeting you, too.
4: And if I can give a shout-out, shout-out to Jed McKean.
1: Sure. Shout-out to Jed McKean.
4: All right.
3: Hey, Ed.
1: Hey, Danielle. How are you?
3: Oh, fantastic.
1: And what makes you so fantastic?
3: Because I am who I am.
1: Oh, I wasn't aware you were a sweet potato. So what, you're just pleased with your existence?
3: Yeah, fantastic.
1: Okay, why are you up so late?
3: You know who I'm with?
1: Johnny.
3: Yeah, but I actually, I'm always up late, but
1: And you've known Johnny a while, right?
3: Yes, I have.
1: What is he not talking there now? Do you find him getting more and more or less and less interesting?
3: I feel like it's like a level down. Like, all depends what you're talking about. No, I'm not getting bored, but I know a lot about him, so.
1: And you're still there.
3: Yeah, but there's the odd thing that. Yeah, it puts me on my edge, but...
1: Oh, yeah. What would that be?
3: We're not going to talk about that right now.
1: Yeah, sure we are. Sure we are. What puts you on edge about Johnny?
3: No, we're not going to.
1: All right, well, when you're ready to talk about that, we'll talk.
3: Yeah, we will talk when Johnny's around.
1: All right, now let me talk to Johnny, please.
2: Yeah, well, that was pretty disappointing.
1: Well, you're taking the words right out of my mouth. Okay, so Johnny, where are your buddies?
2: My buddies?
1: Trevor and the other one.
2: Oh, Trevor and Corey?
1: Yeah.
2: Well, Corey decided to stand on the top of a jungle gym Saturday night, climbed to the top of it, fell off of it at 30 years old, 250 pounds, and blew his knee up.
1: Oh, was he drunk?
2: He might have had a few wobbly bops for sure.
1: All right. Well, send him our best wishes for encountering the forces of Darwinism. All right, Johnny, I got to get going, man.
2: All right, whatever. I was going to tell you something awesome, but...
1: You want to tell me something awesome?
2: Yeah, I'm going to tell you all kinds of fun stuff if you want to hear it.
1: Well, I can't right now. You got to call earlier in the night.
2: I didn't realize what time it is because I'm on night shift. That's why it's nice hearing your voice.
1: All right. But I gotta go. I gotta close the show.
2: No, it's all good. I'm just I'm glad you enlightened me of what Danielle feels about me, and I'm glad I found my new we got our new friend here, Reggie.
3: Goodbye.
1: Bye everybody. Bye bye. All right, that is it for this edition of the All-Star All-Night Show. Time to put it to bed and put me to bed and maybe put you to bed if your schedule's anything like mine. Because it's time for me to turn off the porch lights and ride off into the sunrise. Now, don't forget, you can hear the past week's shows in their entirety except for the music on the 94.9 Rock app. Go to the Ed the Sock on the Rock section and you will find a treasure trove of shows, not just from the past week, but from the past 3+ years there. So check that out if, you know, it's a lazy summer afternoon and you got nothing to do. Though, of course, when do any of us get any of those anymore? That's another story altogether. So if you're driving home now from work or you're at a party, get home safely. If your day is just beginning... cock-a-doodle-doo to you. I'm at the sock. I'd rather be a smartass than a dumbass. I plan to be back Monday, midnight, live. Why don't you plan to join me? And now, Thelma, say goodbye.
3: Bye-bye.
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0: Toronto traffic is the worst in North America.
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0: 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Whoa, whoa, whoa. 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

0: 94.9 The Rock, GTA's Rock Station, Creed and One Last Breath. Glorious Sons before that, working on a new plan, Big Wreck and that song. Hey, it is lucky. Happy Sunday. Happy weekend. Although it's been a weird week with this whole midweek holiday thing with Canada Day on a Wednesday. It would feel like a shift worker. 2 days off, 2 days on, a day off, 2 days on, 2 days off. And oh my goodness, my sleep clock is completely screwed up. But, well, hence being in here right now. Hopefully you get to roll over, get a little more of that sleep.
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0: For those who don't get to roll over, we continue on. We play some Death From Above coming up after Dexter and the Moon Rocks. Freaking out. It's 94.9 The Rock.

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94.9 The Rock, DTA's rock station. I mean, I would have said that line, freeze me, was not uttered by anyone this week, but that's probably not true because as hot as it was outside, you'll walk into a place that's like a meat locker and instantly go, phew, it's cold in here. Like, we are so weird when it comes to temperature. Those temps expected to at least level out a bit today, drop in humidity. And this week looks fantastic as well. Here's Radiohead, Creep, GTA's Rock Station, 94.9 The Rock.

0: 94.9 The Rock, GTA's Rock Station, 21 Pilots, which I agree with Craig Venn. It's too many pilots. City Walls, Beaches before that, T-shirt, Radiohead, and Creep. It is lucky. It's your Sunday, which means Classic Rock Sundays comes. This time, though, Jeff Woods taking a day off. It'll be Doug Elliott sitting in for Jeff Woods this afternoon. We'll get some Fallout Boy coming up. It's a grandson, too.
1: Ah, golf. Truly splendid game. The sport of kings, they say. And where better to play than the distinguished, the elegant, and the truly awe-inspiring Royal Ashburn Golf Club.
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1: 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And who dare I say will be in attendance? Sir Craig and Sir Lucky. Aren't we in for a treat? The royal we is always what we call it when we visit the loo.
2: Terrible. Oh, lovey, did you just hear what I said?
1: 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Gotta get my wig powdered before the big day. At the Rockin' Royal Invitational with 94.9 The Rock.
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grandson in blood and water. 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

0: 94.9 The Rock, GTA's rock station. It's one of the weirdest love songs of all time, and Hinder and Lips of an Angel. I mean, only because, you know, his girl's in the next room and he's talking to you. This is not going to end well. Like, a lot of people can see the writing on the wall there. Before that, Rock Randomizer spitting out some Ram Jam and Julia Wolf and In My Room. Hey, it is lucky. We've got lots to come, of course, because it's a Sunday, including Classic Rock Sundays with Jeff Woods, although Doug Elliott's going to sit in for Jeff Woods today. And we've got Cone's Cave tonight at 7. Cone will welcome Canadian comedian Keith Pedro into the cave tonight. Every Sunday night at 7 o'clock and only here on The Rock.
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Make-A-Wish, 11-11. It is lucky. Good morning. Pierce the Veil. This is so far so fake. GTA's Rock Station, 94.9 The Rock.

0: 94.9 The Rock. It's GTA's Rock Station. Sheepdogs. I don't know. Hey, it is Lucky. 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Don't miss a chance to see Death Cab for Cutie with special guest Japanese Breakfast live at the RBC Amphitheater July 19th. We've got Styx and Chicago teaming up on the Windy Cities Tour. That's going to hit the Amphitheater on July 28th. And Aziz Ansari. 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

0: 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Matt Good and Indestructible. Jeff Woods off today, but Doug Elliott will take over the Classic Rock Sundays between noon and 6. And speaking of Dougie, you can join him every Thursday as Doug hosts his afternoon delight show from a patio locally near you. It's the Thirsty Thursday Summer Patio Tour every Thursday all summer long from 3 to 6 p.m. You'll get great giveaways, lots of tasty samples along the way as well. And you have a chance to take home a $1,000 prepaid credit card from Rob at rhaverylandscaping.com just by dropping in and saying hello. And this coming Thursday, he's going to be the Bitmore Tap and Grill in Curtis for Thirsty Thursday.
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0: 94.9 The Rock, GTA's rock stations, Bad Child and High Ground. Before that, a little taste of classic rock Sundays with Supertramp. And Jeff Woods is actually off today. Doug Elliott is going to take over classic rock Sundays this afternoon. Hey, it is Lucky. We got Generation Next coming up at 11 a.m. and again at 8 p.m. on the weekend edition. And this weekend, we're spinning Your Friend Death, a band out of Toronto, and their new single, Heart Don't Beat No Fear. Lee Eckley is the curator of this Generation Next. 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

Laying It on the Line with Triumph and Evanescence before that. Bring Me to Life. Hey, it is Lucky. This is Dominic Fike. It's called Baby Doll. 94.9 The Rock.

CKGE, Durham, Toronto. 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

94.9 The Rock, GTA's rock station. Hey, it is lucky. I had a proud dad moment this week when my son came to me and said, "Dad, I'm really getting into Pearl Jam." Yes! Done something right. Here's Temper City. It's 94.9 The Rock.

Hey, this is Scott Anderson from Finger 11, and I am being paid a lot of money to say that you're listening to our new song, The Mountain, on 94.9 The Rock.

0: 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Hey, it is lucky. Online through therock.fm, we've got free stuff this week. Your chance to see Death Cab for Cutie at the RBC Amphitheater on July 19th. We got Styx and Chicago. They'll play the amphitheater on July 28th. And Aziz Ansari. Hilarious. The Great Canadian Casino Toronto. He'll play July 16th. All of these up for grabs. Go to therock.fm. You click on free stuff and tell us you want to go.
1: We have a winner.
2: Daniel!
1: Yeah. Congratulations to Phil Seller. Phil made a little comment on Facebook that Lee Eckley got the nickname Beef because if you grill him, he's going to get greasy. No, that's not the real story, but it's the most entertaining. And as a reward for his good guessing, Phil has won a coveted 94.9 The Rock prize envelope on the way now to his hot little hands. Don't take offense to the little hands thing. That's just a, you know, turn of a phrase. Hey, how can you win an exclusive autographed Rock prize envelope? Make a clever comment on a post from The Rock on our Instagram, TikTok, Facebook, or YouTube pages. It only takes a few moments, but the rewards will last a lifetime. Okay. Well, that's an exaggeration, but it'll certainly brighten your day. All of this wonderful bounty can be yours from 94.9 The Rock.
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0: 94.9 The Rock, DTA's Rock Station, Sum 41 and Pieces. Cone McCaslin from Sum 41 takes over tonight for Cone's Cave at 7 o'clock. 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
3: 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Da is Rock Randomizer. 94.9 The Rock.

0: 94.9 The Rock, DTA's Rock Station. See the title leather jacket, I immediately think Arkells. No, that is Jimmy. Santana before that, and Black Magic Woman, of course. Rock Randomizer spitting that out. Hey, it is Lucky. Getting set for what should be a fantastic week. Weather-wise, it looks great. A little drop in the humidity and still sunny and hot. And then Tuesday, of course, we're going to rock the Royal at Royal Ashburn Golf Club. This will be so much fun. Rock Mornings, Craig and I will host it. We still have these $10,000 hole-in-one contests brought to you by Walker Head Lawyers. Congratulations to all the Rock listeners who won their foursomes, and we'll see them there. And I think Cone will be there. I think Ed might be there as well at the SOC. And we'll have a whole lot of fun at Royal Ashburn Golf Club on Tuesday. You can also go there Thursday night when they're doing this long drive for healthcare. It's for Lake Ridge Hospital and a massive long drive competition. I think they're putting up lights. Doug Elliott's going to host it in the evening after his Thirsty Thursdays. And these guys will be bombing balls into the dark sky. And you can go watch it. It's free to go and watch. You just are encouraged to make a donation for Lake Ridge Health Hospital because it's their doing, raising money for the new hospital in Whitby. But all of this happening under what looks like to be great weather at Royal Ashburn this week.
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I've smelled teen spirit, a lot of it in hockey dressing rooms, and I tell you, it's not nice at all. Hey, it is Lucky. Have yourself a wonderful Sunday. I'm checking out. Doug Elliott will take over for Classic Rock Sundays at noon today. He's in for the vacationing Jeff Woods. We got Cone's Cave. And of course, we'll be back again tomorrow morning with Rock Mornings with my pally Craigie. He'll leave you with Hozier and Too Sweet. It's 94.9 The Rock.

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It's a long way to Neverland.

0: guy lying southbound on the ground. Something here I don't get, something here I don't see. Nothing left to see here but the waves out on the beach.
1: 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Happy Sunday. It's Lori Ann. Let's hang out until Doug gets here with a brand new edition of Classic Rock Sundays. 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
3: Mark Carney is scheduled to leave for Turkey tomorrow to attend the annual NATO summit. It marks the first visit by a Canadian prime minister to Turkey since 2015. Now, a beloved music venue and bar in Toronto has been spared from demolition. The plan to redevelop Sneaky D's drew outrage from residents, patrons, and some city councillors. The developers withdrew their zoning application after RBC wrote a letter to city council saying it owns part of the land included in the developer's proposal. Well, Canada's run at the FIFA World Cup has come to an end. Despite the loss, fans across Canada have celebrated the final whistle, saying they're proud of how far the team has come. They fell to Morocco yesterday 3-0. Also winning yesterday was France, and that's who will take on Morocco in the next round. The Blue Jays were walloped by the Mariners yesterday 11-0. And Felix Auger-Aliassime is back on the court at Wimbledon today, playing his fourth round match. Cloudy, becoming a mix of sun and cloud today. A high of 26, could feel like 31 out there. It's 22 right now. Traffic tip anytime. Text keyword traffic to 855-432-ROCK. I'm John Lodge. 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

Isn't it good to know that 94.9 The Rock is absolutely free? And we even give you free stuff just for hanging out. I mean, that's love. I mean, a kind of love. 94.9 The Rock.

0: GTA's Rock Station 94.9 The Rock, Beaches, and Should Have Known Better. We did Sublime in Santeria. It's Lori Ann. Yeah, in case you missed it, Doug is in for Jeff Woods this afternoon. So he'll hang out on a Sunday with you from noon until 6 p.m. Classic Rock Sundays. Then Cone comes in with a new episode of Cone's Cave at 7 p.m. And in the cave with Cone is Keith Pedrow, a Canadian comedian.
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0: GTA's Rock Station 94.9 The Rock, there they are, the band that will kick off Whitby Rib Fest, The Trues and Hold Me in Your Arms. Whitby Rib Fest Plus is presented by the Rotary Club of Whitby Sunrise. It is coming back to Victoria Fields for its 15th year. 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

0: 94.9 The Rock, GTA's Rock Station. We did the Cranberries too. And Dreams, no 90s at noon on Sundays, but you get classic rock Sundays instead. Instead of 1 hour of 90s, you get 6 hours of the best of the late 60s, 70s, and 80s. And in for Jeff is Mr. Doug Elliott. So you can stick around for that. It's coming up at noon.
1: Ah, golf. Truly splendid game. The sport of kings, they say. And where better to play than the distinguished, the elegant, and the truly awe-inspiring Royal Ashburn Golf Club.
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2: Mark Carney will travel to Ankara tomorrow for the NATO summit. It'll be the first visit by a Canadian prime minister to Turkey since 2015. The summit has been shortened and is expected to focus on keeping Donald Trump committed to NATO. Sneaky D's is saved. The beloved music venue and bar in Toronto has been spared from demolition after the developer walked away from their proposal. It comes after a letter from the Royal Bank of Canada to City Council stating that they own part of the land in the developer's proposal. And now that Canada is out of the FIFA World Cup, fans are saying they're proud of their team for having gone as far as they did. Team Canada lost their knockout game against Morocco 3-0 in the round of 16. Also winning yesterday in FIFA was France. They took down Paraguay. France and Morocco will now go head-to-head in the next round. It was a rough day for the Blue Jays. They lost to the Mariners 11-0. And happening this morning, Felix Auger-Aliassime is on the court at Wimbledon playing his fourth round match. Cloudy, becoming a mix of sun and cloud this morning. A high of 26. Could feel like 31 out there. It's 22 right now. Traffic tip anytime. Text keyword traffic to 855-432-ROCK. I'm John Lodge. 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

0: GTA's Rock Station, 94.9 The Rock, Sam Roberts, where have all the good people gone? It's Lorianne, and mystery is still unsolved. In case you missed it, I was talking to Lucky and John earlier last week about food, because, well, we always do. I heard or overheard a conversation that my friend was having. She was saying that there is a new burger joint that we don't have in Canada that is opening, that she would drive whatever the distance was to try it. And I asked her, and she cannot remember what she was talking about. Then I saw In-N-Out Burger opening 5 new locations. So I thought, that was it. It's In-N-Out Burger. That would be so great. However, it's 5 states: California, Arizona, Idaho, Tennessee, and Utah. Not Canada. So I have no idea what she was talking about. She has no idea what she was talking about.
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0: GTA's Rock Station, 94.9 The Rock, The Tragically Hip, and Three Pistols. We are getting a new Tragically Hip live album arriving August 21st. It's called Live, July 22 to August 20, 2016. It's going to capture performances from the Hip's emotional final Cross Canada run, and it's going to, you know, end with the nationally celebrated Kingston concert that has now become a defining moment in Canadian music history. So, August 21st for Live, July 22 to August 20, 2016 from the Tragically Hip.
1: We have a winner.
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1: 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Phil made a little comment on Facebook that Lee Eckley got the nickname Beef because if you grill him, he's gonna get greasy. No, that's not the real story, but it's the most entertaining. And as a reward for his good guessing, Phil has won a coveted 94.9 The Rock prize envelope on the way now to his hot little hands. Don't take offense to the little hands thing. That's just a, you know, turn of a phrase. Hey, how can you win an exclusive autographed rock prize envelope? Make a clever comment on a post from The Rock on our Instagram, TikTok, Facebook, or YouTube pages. It only takes a few moments, but the rewards will last a lifetime. Okay. Well, that's an exaggeration, but it'll certainly brighten your day. All of this wonderful bounty can be yours from 94.9 The Rock.
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9: 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Just imagine if I took over the Rock Randomizer. Because I did. Give this a listen.

0: spring, come out and play some Big Wreck and Dog with a Gun. Jeff Woods popped in with a preview of Classic Rock Sunday. That was REO Speedwagon and Roll with the Changes. Pretty fitting, because there's going to be a change for Classic Rock Sundays for just today. Jeff is off, so Doug is in to hang out with you from noon until 6.
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3: Mark Carney is scheduled to leave for Turkey tomorrow to attend the annual NATO summit. It marks the first visit by a Canadian prime minister to Turkey since 2015. Now, a beloved music venue and bar in Toronto has been spared from demolition. The plan to redevelop Sneaky D's drew outrage from residents, patrons, and some city councillors. The developers withdrew their zoning application after RBC wrote a letter to city council saying it owns part of the land included in the developer's proposal. Well, Canada's run at the FIFA World Cup has come to an end. Despite the loss, fans across Canada have celebrated the final whistle, saying they're proud of how far the team has come. The Jays are back on the diamond today, looking to claim their series with the Mariners. Trey Yesavich will take the mound for Toronto in this one. Felix Auger-Aliassime is back on the court at Wimbledon today, playing his fourth round match. The Toronto Tempo are back on the hard court. They're hosting the Dallas Wings. And at the World Cup, Brazil battles Norway and Mexico takes on England. Cloudy today, becoming a mix of sun and cloud this morning. A high of 26, could feel like 31. It's 23 right now. Traffic tip anytime. Text keyword traffic to 855-432-ROCK. I'm John Lodge. 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
5: 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I'm your host, John Angus McDonald. I play in The Truce. Thanks for tuning in, and thanks for checking out some new music with me. I myself am out west this weekend in BC. The band is playing some stages out in Whistler and in Sun Peaks outside of Kamloops. So, beautiful part of Canada to be spending some time in the summer. For anybody who's been there, you know what I'm talking about, how majestic those mountains can be, and you have the ocean right next door. Beautiful part of the country. I hope whatever you're doing, you're able to soak up all the glory of the summer. It's in full swing now, folks, so try not to waste a minute of it. All right, so we have some new music for you today. It's a band called Your Friend Death, which provocative title, provocative band name, I should say. They're from Toronto. Let me tell you a little bit about them. Your Friend Death is a celebration of life to those who yearn for a new take on traditional rock and roll, folk, and the blues. By blending soulful storytelling, raw energy, and theatrical depth, they transform themes of uncertainty, struggle, and resilience into an experience that feels both timeless and urgently contemporary. As an evolution of their former identity, the band is on a quest to continue building upon their strong reputation across the Canadian music scene and beyond. The band has shared the stage with people like the Glorious Sons, Bones Owens, Kansas, J.J. Wild, Kelly Baker, and they've done a slew of festival dates in the past, and I'm sure they have more on the horizon. They've also won the Best New Group Award at the Mississauga Music Awards, so that's cool. Before we go any further, though, let's let the music do the talking. This is their latest single. It's called Heart Don't Beat No Fear.

All right, that was Heart Don't Beat No Fear by Toronto's own Your Friend Death. And that was cool, a cool blend of styles happening there. When it first started, I thought I was going to be hearing a sort of like new blues leaning kind of music in the vein of like Black Keys or Blue Stones. I thought it was heading there, but then it went for a much more like melodic, it went in a much more melodic direction, you know, something more like 60s kind of pop rock situation elements in there. So cool blend of styles. I like what they're up to. If you like them, go give them a listen on the streamers and go follow them on the socials. Go see them live, all that good stuff. If you're listening in 94.9 The Rock's hometown of Oshawa, Ontario, I also want to say that the Trues are coming to see ya, my band. We're coming to Whitby Rib Fest, which is right next door. I believe this station is a sponsor of said fest. It's been a minute since we've played in that area properly, and this ought to be a great day and night of music. There's a great bill of bands on. So if you find yourself with nothing to do on Friday, July 10th, come and see a rock show. I guarantee you'll have fun. It's going to be a great night. So that's it for me for now. Thanks for tuning in to Generation Next Radio. I will catch you another time, and, you know, stay cool out there. All right, bye.

0: GTA's Rock Station, 94.9 The Rock, Mother, Hayloft 2. We also did Generation Next with John Angus McDonald of The Trues. He featured Your Friend Death. That is the name of the band. The song was Heart Don't Beat No Fear. You could hear it again tonight, just after Cone's Cave. And then, of course, on Monday, tomorrow, we will start to feature a brand new band. All week, it's Phantom Rebels from Oshawa, and they have a new single called Wake Up. You could hear it all week long, and then you could hear it live in Bowmanville on July 24th, they are playing the Royal Crown Pub. And if you want to be on Gen Next, you got to send us your stuff. All the details are at therock.fm.
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0: GTA's Rock Station 94.9 The Rock, Sublime and Ensenada. Sum 41, No Reason, and we did some Limp Bizkit, My Way, and Fred Durst was named the sexiest voice at a festival. Sure. It was a British study, and they determined through science that at the Download Festival, Fred Durst had the sexiest voice, not just at the Download Festival, but out of all festivals, in particular, that festival for Fred, that's where he just hit those decibels, and apparently our ears like it.
1: Ah, golf. Truly splendid game. The sport of kings, they say. And where better to play than the distinguished, the elegant, and the truly awe-inspiring Royal Ashburn Golf Club. Huzzah!
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0: GTA's Rock Station 94.9, The Rock, Velvet Revolver, and Slither. It's Lorianne. Hey, we have a baseball game coming up at 5 p.m. It is the Mariners and the Blue Jays. Go, Jays, go. And FIFA World Cup Soccer, it continues today as well. At 4 o'clock, Brazil and Norway. And at 8 o'clock, we have Mexico and England. I'm out of here for 6 hours, and then I'll pop back before Cone's Cave. Doug is in for Jeff. 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
3: Wow, not quite Jeff, but what's going on? It's Doug. I'm in for Jeff today, and I thought I'd kick off the show because I can, because I'm in control of everything right now, with some Zeppelin, and in my time of dying, Classic Rock Sundays, 94.9 The Rock.

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everybody. I'm Cone from Sum 41. I'm just here to let you know what's happening on my show, Cone's Cave, this Sunday at 7 p.m. This week, I have a very funny man on my show. I have Canadian comedian Heath Pedro on my show. This is a good one. You don't want to miss it. And your Found in the Underground band this week is a band from around the Durham region. They are called Excuses Excuses. Great playlist this week as well, I might add. So make sure you tune in to my show, Cone's Cave, this Sunday, as always, 7 p.m. right here on 94.9 The Rock.

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1: Patio season in Ontario. 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So, where are we going to be this week? The Bidmore Tap and Grill in Curtis for some cool drinks, fun in the sun, and great giveaways, including the chance to take home a $1,000 prepaid credit card courtesy of Rob at rhaverylandscaping.com. 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
0: It was this week in 1984 that Bruce Springsteen kicked off his first leg of the Born in the USA tour. 156 shows on tour. Started like this week and then ended in October. And Springsteen plays like anywhere from 3 to 4 or 5 hours a night. How on earth he does it, I have no idea. Stamina crazy. Here is The Boss and I'm on Fire. Classic Rock Sunday, 94.9 The Rock.

0: 94.9 The Rock at a Classic Rock Sunday with BTO and Four Wheel Drive. It was Randy Bachman's foray into a solo career. I guess it was a solo career after the Guess Who. Back at it with the Guess Who, and they just finished doing a whole bunch of touring. Speaking of touring, Springsteen, is there anybody who plays longer than a Springsteen set? I went to go see them at the Rock and Roll Hall of Fame induction for the E Street Band probably about 10, 12 years ago now. And they, just at the Rock and Roll Hall of Fame induction ceremony, played for about 2 hours. They were only supposed to be on stage. It cut short Nirvana's set, which they were a little kind of miffed at, but whatever, right? It's all in the name of rock and roll on a Classic Rock Sunday.
1: All right, I'm going to be blunt here. Not Emily. I'm talking facts. Crown Lands is a band you have to see live. 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
0: 1975, 10cc, were number one with this song on the UK singles chart. So I'm not in love. 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

0: Classic Rock Sundays with Street Hearts, and Here Comes the Night. Also, 10cc's I'm Not in Love. Eventually, a band morphed into like Godly and Cream, got into some really cool production stuff where they excelled mostly in the studio. And then the Godly and Cream stuff really got into pushing the video age. Kind of interesting because I was always talked about I'm Not in Love, one of the best produced songs of its generation. So, very cool. Robbie Robertson's going to be up in a second. Hang on.
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2: The birthday number effect. It's a psychological phenomenon where people prefer numbers in their birthday over other numbers. Well, that's not true for me, because I do have a favorite number, and it's 15.
0: Okay. Why?
2: I don't know. Any sport I played, be it soccer or...
0: Was it like hockey, the first number you got, maybe? 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
0: to
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0: you?
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0: Well, it's because the first 14 played. 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

0: Oh, classic rock Sunday with Billy Idol and Moni Moni or Generation X. And the funny part of hearing that song now, just thinking about screaming at the top of your lungs in the high school dances in the 80s. The alternate version of it, right? Here you go. Van Morrison and them and Gloria. 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
1: I tell you about now, baby. 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

0: Classic Rock Sunday with Stevie Ray Vaughan and Little Little Sister, 94.9 The Rock. Them with Van Morrison, Gloria, Billy Idol. Also from Prism, The Police from their debut. We heard So Lonely. Outlandish Duo Moore. There was 10 people that caught them at that. Well, they played like the... it was someplace on Queen Street. And I think that's even under debate what club that they actually played at. There was like 10 people there. Three of them were promoters with the Garys. And everybody you talk to is like, oh, I was at their very first Toronto show. Yeah. Like all the other people who weren't part of the actual 500,000 at Woodstock. But everybody was there. Or they claim to be years later.
1: Hypothetical question here, just reading the room. How would you like some free tickets to see the famed comedian Aziz Ansari live? Jeez, all right. I guess it was a silly thing to even ask.
2: But hey, you want to go do this fun thing? Maybe, maybe I could try. We could see about maybe.
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0: Couple of fairly big events in Deep Purple's world back in 1948. Chris, drummer Ian Paice was born. And then in 1973, this is so silly. This is like rock star status, right? These fighting and stuff. And after a show, singer Ian Gillan and, of course, Roger Glover quit the group. They just walked out of the band. It's like, I said, I'm done. Oh, man. Ian Gillan would eventually go back to play with Black Sabbath years later, but then get back into the band again. So I think that's where he is right now, right? Deep Purple. From Machine Head, this is Lazy, Classic Rock Sunday. 94.9 The Rock.

0: Classic Rock Sunday with Aerosmith, Walk This Way, 94.9 The Rock, from Hamilton, Teenage Heads, Some Kind of Fun, Deep Purple with Lazy. I listened to that album, Machine Head, probably 250,000 times. Not exaggerating at all. And it was one of the most overplayed records in my youth, and still one of the best ones ever. Such a good record. Such a good record. But then again, that's what we celebrate on this day here on Classic Rock Sundays, right? Whole bunch of really great records. Skynyrd and some ZZ Top up in a couple seconds. Hang on.
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6: This takes fandom to a whole new level, but in 2000, the casket holding Ronnie Van Zant, lead singer Lynyrd Skynyrd, stolen from its mausoleum in Jacksonville, Florida. 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Crazy. That takes fandom to a whole new level. Some Skynyrd, Call Me the Breeze, Classic Rock Sunday, 94.9 The Rock.

0: A little Texas trio named ZZ Top and Legs on Classic Rock Sundays, 94.9 The Rock. And Skidded, Call Me the Breeze right before that. We're going to continue with more music in a couple seconds. Rolling Stones are coming up. We're going to go to Kitchener, Ontario. And yeah, it is summertime, so it's only apropos to hear that Mungo Jerry song.
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0: It was this week back in 1969, ex-Rolling Stone Brian Jones drowned while taking a midnight swim at his place in East Sussex. Part of the 27 Club, too. His body was found at the bottom of the pool, so he hadn't been in there long enough, because eventually you do float. Coroner's report stated misadventure. Noted his liver and heart were heavily enlarged by drug and alcohol abuse. So there's still, even to this day, a whole bunch of rumors about, foul play with his death and stuff. But if you listen to what the coroner's saying, I guess. Rolling Stones and She's a Rainbow. Classic Rock Sunday, 94.9 The Rock.

0: Jeff Healey, See the Light, 94.9 The Rock, Classic Rock Sunday. What a great tune. What a great way to say hello to the music business, right? Jeff Healey putting that song out. Al Stewart with The Year of the Cat, Mungo Jerry's In the Summertime. Did they have another song at all, Mungo Jerry? It's the only one that I know of, I think, anyway. Whole bunch of stuff happened to some little feet. We're going to talk about it in a couple seconds. Hang on.
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0: Yeah, it was this week back in 1979. The big front man of Little Feat, Lowell George, passed away. Heart attack, only in his 30s. Man, oh man. That's why they call it the silent killer. Rock and roll doctor, Little Feat. 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

0: Classic Rock Sunday. That's the Tragically Hip and Thugs, 94.9 The Rock. That's off of Day for Nights, Hendrix's Red House. And Little Feat's Rock and Roll Doctor. 37. That's way too young to die. Then again, look at all the people that joined the 27 Club. But most of those ones that joined the 27 Club were kind of induced somehow, as opposed to waiting for the jammer to take you.
1: We have a winner.
2: Daniel!
1: Yeah, congratulations to Phil Zeller. Phil made a little comment on Facebook that Lee Eckley got the nickname Beef because if you grill him, he's going to get greasy. No, that's not the real story, but it's the most entertaining. And as a reward for his good guessing, Phil has won a coveted 94.9 The Rock prize envelope on the way now to his hot little hands. Don't take offense to the little hands thing. That's just a, you know, turn of a phrase. Hey, how can you win an exclusive autographed rock prize envelope? Make a clever comment on a post from The Rock on our Instagram, TikTok, Facebook, or YouTube pages. It only takes a few moments, but the rewards will last a lifetime. Okay. Well, that's an exaggeration, but it'll certainly brighten your day. All of this wonderful bounty can be yours from 94.9 The Rock.
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0: Classic Rock Sunday with the Paolas and Eyes of a Stranger. Bob Rock, of course, eventually got into the production side of the music industry and produced just about everybody. Metallica, all that stuff from the Vancouver scene back in the late 80s. All the Motley Crue and Aerosmith and what else was there? Aldo Nova was recording there, Loverboy, Little Mountain Sound. Him and a guy named Bruce Fairburn did a ton of work together out there. Now, of course, Bob Rock is famous. Every time he produces a band, they ended up either the band breaks up or they come close to breaking up or the band all break up with their wives. It's just the way that it is. Alvin Lee with 10 Years After before that, and I'm Going Home, one of the most fine guitar solos you're ever going to hear. Cut. Alvin Lee opening up for Black Sabbath at Maple Leaf Gardens back in the 80s, and it was probably one of the longest shows. Bill Ward from Black Sabbath had wandered off for a couple drinks at a bar. So I think he wandered over to like the Zanzibar or something and was watching the Royal Canadian Ballet.
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0: I don't know what it is, but every time a band says it's we're done touring, you know it's just a muse. It's a ruse, not a muse. We'll be back in a bit. David Bowie did that. The Ziggy Stardust tour. He's a couple shows in. He says, that's it, I'm done, I'm quitting, I'm never going to tour again. 11 months later, he's back out playing live again. So, yeah. Ziggy played guitar for David Bowie, 94.9 The Rock.

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0: Classic Rock Sunday with Tommy James and the Shondells. That's Crimson and Clover, Prisms, Armageddon, AC/DC, Giving the Dog a Bone. Oh, so many of those AC/DC tunes, eh? I don't know what they mean. Fast Machine, Motor Clean. Well, I guess they are pretty transparent, right? We're going to continue with a little Rush with a tour of the summer in a couple seconds. Hang on.
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0: One personnel change would change this band forever. John Rutsey left the band in 1974, was replaced by Neil Peart, and the rest is history. The Professor took over behind the drums. Not only did he change how the sonics of the band were really evolving, but he was that third cog in the wheel that really rounded out the full sound, and it was also the master lyricist of the band as well. And yeah, Rush, La Villa Stragiato, Classic Rock Sunday, 94.9 The Rock.

0: There's Dire Straits, 94.9 The Rock, Classic Rock Sunday. We're in a moment right here. I'll be so happy to share a song you may have never heard before, with a great background story involving four Canadians and two Americans, and another angle that found fans of Bob Dylan and the band, known as the band, taking us to Kansas City. It's so good. It's next.
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2: Well, she turned me into a newt. A newt. I got better.
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0: I still love the version of Neil playing Massey Hall. It was like, what, 1971, I think, 94 on the Rock, Classic Rock Sunday. There's a video out that has him like there in his kind of shadow-driven video. And of course, it was well before music videos were a thing. It was just probably somebody with an old camera, like a video camera, filming it. And it just came out so well. Bob Seger, before that, would turn the page for Life About Being Out on the Road. Was a rock and roll star. Long-haired hippie people. George Harrison's Give Me Love and Give Me Peace on Earth as well. Number one. This date back in, way back when. A guy named John marries a girl named Sharon. We'll talk about that in a second.
1: Ah, golf. Truly splendid game. The sport of kings, they say. And where better to play than the distinguished, the elegant, and the truly awe-inspiring Royal Ashburn Golf Club. And this July 7th, it'll play host to the magnificent return of 94.9 The Rock's Rockin' Royal Invitational. 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And who dare I say will be in attendance? Sir Craig and Sir Lucky. Aren't we in for a treat? The royal we is always what we call it when we visit the loo.
2: I'm terrible. Oh, lovey, did you just hear what I said?
1: 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Gotta get my wig powdered before the big day. At the Rockin' Royal Invitational with 94.9 The Rock.
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0: Ozzy Osbourne. Yeah, the front man of Black Sabbath. Man, oh man, I don't know how many times Ozzy had to go to rehab for so many different issues. There were some issues with Ozzy, and I think that they're all so transparent over the years. He was today in 1980 that he ended up marrying his manager, Sharon Arden, who also was a daughter of a big UK manager. So that Sharon, yeah, that one, you know, the one from the TV show. So I thought we'd do a little Ozzy from Blizzard of Oz. No, this is off Diary of a Madman. That's right. It's Over the Mountain. Classic Rock Sunday, 94.9 The Rock.

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It's a classic rock Sunday. Doug's sitting in for Jeff this week. He'll be back next week with Little Animals. Classic Rock Sunday, 94.9 The Rock.

0: Classic Rock Sunday, 94.9 The Rock with Rough Trade and High School Confidential, some Animals, Electric Light Orchestra, old Aerosmith as well, would draw the line. Such a cool tune. We're going to roll some doobies in a couple seconds, which 20 years ago was actually a pretty funny line, but now that it's all legalized, it's just like, what? Okay. And we're also going to go hang out with Joe in his garage.
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0: That was Joe's first confrontation with the law. Naturally, we were easy on him. One of our friendly counselors gave him a donut and told him to stick closer to church-oriented social activities.
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0: Classic Rock Sunday with the Saga and On the Loose, 94.9 The Rock. One of those bands that were kind of big in Canada, but man, were they ever huge over in Germany. Frank Zappa with Joe's Garage. It's like a little hotbed of rock and roll in Germany. It's still like that right now. A massive population was like 90 million people, and they just love the rock and roll. Doobies, and listen to the music as well. Yeah, and Germany, I find, just looking at some trends and stuff, it's even a harder-edged rock and roll that they appreciate. To them, I think their hometown Scorpions would be like a soft rock band.
1: All right, I'm going to be blunt here. Not Emily. I'm talking facts. Crown Lands is a band you have to see live. Period. Exclamation mark. Nah, I love being right. 94.9 The Rock brings you Crown Lands, the Apocalypse Tour, with support from Dreamland, Friday, November 6th at the Biltmore Theater in Oshawa. 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
0: Celebrating a birthday. 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

gosh. Well, summertime is all about just a couple sunny days, right? 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Perfect. 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

0: Rockettes version of I Just Want to Make Love to You. 94.9 The Rock on a Classic Rock Sunday. The old blues classic. Blues standard, I guess? I don't know. It seems like every blues man did that tune. It's funny because, you know, the Beatles wanting to hold your hand. The Stones wanted to spend the night together. And then they just go right to it, right? Don't even hold anything back. No, I'll just leave nothing to the imagination.
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One of the best debuts of the late 70s from the Cars. 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

0: Classic Rock Sunday with REM, and it's the end of the world as we know it. Well, at any point in time with the lunatics around the world now, it could happen. Cars with moving in stereo, some doors up in a couple seconds, and yeah, I'll give you the story of what happened because it all ended, yeah, unfortunately.
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0: 1971, this week, actually the 3rd of July. American singer, songwriter, filmmaker, poet, Jim Morrison of the Doors found dead. The 27 Club, in a bathtub in Paris. Now, this is probably one of the biggest conspiracy theories still carrying over from the 70s. Is Jim Morrison actually dead, or did he just do all of this to get out of the spotlight, right? The 25th anniversary of his death, estimated 15,000 people gathered at his gravesite in Paris to pay their respects. Question is he that guy delivering pizza? Now, listen, the same kind of thing Elvis fans did too forever, thinking that he was still alive. I guess anything you want to do to be able to hold on to a little bit of hope for that, right? I guess. It's The Doors, Classic Rock Sunday, 94.9 The Rock.

0: Classic Rock Sunday, 94.9 The Rock with the Stones and Gimme Shelter. It was this week back in 1969 that the Stones did a free concert in London's Hyde Park. They figure about 250,000 people were at that show. It was a tribute to Brian Jones, who had died 2 days earlier, and they got into it and had a ripping good time, as they always do, the Stones. But yeah, 250,000 people. Although, I think the Sarstock show was a little bit bigger, wasn't it? It was about 500,000. I'm pretty sure that's the case.
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0: Kirk Pengilly of INXS celebrating a birthday today. Well, this week anyway. Born in 1958. Elegantly Wasted, INXS. 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

0: Classic Rock Sunday and Journey's Don't Stop Believing on 94.9 The Rock. And that song pretty much had gone away until The Sopranos decided to end their television show. And I'm not a word of a lie. The whole band Journey had been kind of relegated to doing like summer festivals and stuff like that. Now they're coming back and they got a full tour this summer as they say goodbye to touring. But since The Sopranos went away, which is probably the better part of 20-odd years ago, maybe a little bit longer, you look at the longevity of that song, still one of the top listened to songs. People have got, everybody's got it in their playlist. Crazy. Billy Squier's In the Dark before that and In Excess as well. We're going to hang out as Frampton gets alive and we wrap up the show in just a couple seconds. Hang on.
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0: Because I can, and I've got the turntable with Frampton Comes Alive on it. Do you feel like we do? Classic Rock Sunday, 94.9 The Rock. Guests back next week. Thanks for hanging. Don't forget, Cone's up at 7 o'clock tonight, too, with Cone's Cave.

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1: The Trues play Whitby Rib Fest on July 10th, and Widemouth Mason is at Rockstalgia July 11th at Orono Fairgrounds. 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

0: GTA's Rock Station, 94.9 The Rock, Cameron Whitcomb, and Quitter. We did some Alice in Chains, too, thanks to The Rock Randomizer. Heaven beside you. It's like The Rock Randomizer knows that we don't do the 90s at noon on Sunday, so they give us a little every once in a while. Thank you, Rock Randomizer. It's Florianne in until Cone gets here, and Cone has a very funny guest. Comedian Keith Pedro will be in the cave with Cone coming up at 7.
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0: Where the Streets Have No Name, 94.9 The Rock, GTA's Rock Station. We did Noah Kahan too in The Great Divide. Imagine having fans adore you so much that they don't want to leave their seats to go to the bathroom. So they just do it right there. I mean, is that what is happening, or are people not able to hold in their business and it just so happened to have to be done in their seats? Whatever the case may be, people are pooping at their seats at Noah Kahan shows and he wants you to cut it out. I was going to say us, but that ain't me.
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0: and Cutler coming home. 94.9 The Rock, GTA's Rock Station. I'm going home. I don't know about you. You might be at home. Regardless, though, we're all going to be listening to Cone's Cave coming up at 7. Comedian Keith Pedro in the cave with him. Your mandatory metal will end the show. Found in the Underground will introduce you to a brand new band. And, of course, the boys will chat and share some stories. So that's all coming up at 7.
1: 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Start here.
2: I am having a love affair with Turbo Pops.
3: What the hell is a Turbo Pop?
2: They're a popsicle.
3: Okay. I know the Rocket Pop. I really like those, the red, white, and blues.
2: It's kind of similar. It's white at the top. I think there's a little red, but it's more purple at the bottom.
3: Okay.
2: And it's got a bit of a spiral to it.
3: Spiral?
2: Yeah. Oh, yeah. It's good. I mean, it gets my practice in for my hobbies. Why are you spitting on that popsicle?
3: Too much information. I do enjoy a popsicle.
2: Yeah.
3: I really do.
2: Now, do you like to suck on that popsicle, or are you a cruncher?
3: Probably be more a cruncher.
2: Yeah, me too. I want to get to it.
3: Right.
2: I mean, I'll start with the tip. You know, I'll get that little lubed up, and then we'll go from there.
3: In public situations with the ice cream cone, like there's some very voracious liquors.
2: Oh, yeah.
3: And it gets quite awkward.
2: Yeah.
3: That'd be the title of your autobiography.
2: Yeah.
3: Voracious liquor.
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0: 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Gotta be Cone's Cave on 94.9 The Rock. 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
2: All right, welcome to Cone's Cave. I'm Cone McCaslin from the band Sum 41. This is my weekly Sunday night show called Cone's Cave. I'm going to start this week off with a band I just discovered. I've been in the studio a little bit with a London, Ontario band producing a song for them and co-writing a song for them. They're called Full Throttle. And we were down at Union Sound in downtown Toronto, and them and the engineer, Darren McGill from Union, both were like, have you heard of that band from Australia called Violent Soho? And I was like, nah, I never heard of them before. So they showed me a few songs. I was really into it. It's kind of like a modern day grunge is how I kind of described it. So let's check out a band from them. Maybe I'll help you discover a brand new band that you love too. Here is Violent Soho with Covered in Chrome on 94.9 The Rock. Well,

That is Australia's Violent Soho with a song called Covered in Chrome. This is 94.9 The Rock. I'm Cone from Sum 41. You're tuned into my show, Cone's Cave. Let's move along to a Santa Rosa, California punk band that's coming to Toronto very soon, playing the Horseshoe Tavern. I'm talking about Diesel Boy. Diesel Boy will be in Toronto July 25th, playing the Horseshoe Tavern. They are doing a 30th anniversary tour of their album, Cock Rock. So, let's play something from Cock Rock. Here is Lime Green by Diesel Boy on 94.9 The Rock.

0: 94.9 The Rock. I'm Cone from Sum 41. This is Cone's Cave. That was another band that is coming and playing. Well, not coming to Toronto. They are from Toronto. They're playing Toronto July 18th. Those are my friends in Billy Talent, a song called Sympathy off of their great album, Billy Talent 2. And they are doing an anniversary tour. They just got back from Europe this past week. And they were doing some anniversary shows for Billy Talent too. And they will be playing the RBC Amphitheater, which I still always call the Molson Amphitheater. It'll forever be the Molson Amphitheater to me. They are playing the RBC Amphitheater July 18th in support of the 20-year anniversary of Billy Talent 2. Would they have like 5 hit singles on that album? Massive album for them. That should be a good show. All right, let's talk about my guest. My guest this week is a very funny man. I saw him perform a stand-up comedy set in Oshawa at Yuck Yucks a few months back. I have the very funny Keith Pedro on my show. Comedian, all-around cool dude. He is on my show. He is playing Toronto. Is that what you say when it's a stand-up comedian playing Toronto? I guess he's doing his thing in comedy in Toronto, July 12th. I will talk about that after I take a quick break.
1: Hypothetical question here, just reading the room. How would you like some free tickets to see the famed comedian Aziz Ansari live? Jeez, all right. I guess it was a silly thing to even ask.
2: But hey, you want to do this fun thing? Maybe. Try, we could see about me.
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0: Okay, this is Cone's Cave. I'm Cone from Sum 41. Thanks for tuning in. This week, I have the very funny Keith Pedro on my show from Canada. He's a Canadian comedian on my show. He is doing some stand-up in Toronto coming up. He's on tour, so he's doing a North American tour, but he is going to be in Toronto July 12th doing some stand-up at Barcana, which is the rooftop of the Delta Hotel in Toronto. I highly suggest you go check him out. You will be leaving with your stomach feeling sore because he'll just make you laugh all night. Before we get into the conversation with Keith, I want to play some songs, maybe some pop punk right now, because I am going to be in Vancouver and Calgary this coming week doing some emo night DJing. This Friday, July 10th, I'll be in Vancouver at the Gretz, and then July 11th in Calgary for the Stampede, I'll be DJing at the Hudson. That should be a good time. If you're in any of those cities, come out, check out my DJ set. Let's start it off with my band, Sum 41, Underclass Hero, on 949 The Rock.

0: And there's another band that's coming to Toronto. Man, so many good shows coming to Toronto. That is Goldfinger with the song Superman. Goldfinger coming to Toronto July 17th, playing History. This is 94.9 The Rock. I'm Cone from Sum 41. This is my show, Cone's Cave. And this week, my guest is the very funny Canadian comedian, Keith Pedro. He's on my show. Like I said earlier, I saw him do some stand-up in Oshawa at Yuck Yucks a few months back. Met him, hung out with him after. Very cool guy, very funny guy, obviously, and I wanted to have him on my show. He is on tour in North America right now. He will be in Toronto July 12th doing Barcana, which is the rooftop of the Delta Hotel. Mark it on your calendars. Go have some laughs. Keith Pedro is very funny. We talk about a whole bunch of stuff, including his high school days and getting into comedy. His comedic heroes, the first time he ever did stand-up comedy, because that's obviously maybe a nerve-wracking moment when you do it for your first time. We talk about the camaraderie in comedy. We talk about comedy roasts, because he was a part of a roast show in Canada for 3 seasons. And we talk about some hostility that happens during comedy shows. And he tells me a crazy story that happened to him once when he was doing stand-up. So, let's just get into it. Here's my conversation with the very funny Keith Pedro.
1: What were you like in high school? Like, you know, it's interesting with comedians. Like, I wonder with like some certain comedians, I mean, but not every comedian I find is like, was funny in high school. What were you like in high school? Were you kind of class clowny? Were you a joker? Or did that come a little later?
2: Yeah, I honestly, it was I'm actually a typical comedian. Yeah, I was making people laugh all the time. I'd roast people, cook people. There was a smoker's pit that we would hang out with. And at my school, there was it walked to a mall. So there was a pathway. So we would just literally sit in the smoker's area and just cook every single person walking. So I was that guy. Unfortunately, I was a funny, happy-go-lucky. The thing with me, though, is I was very shorter than everybody. And I had these big buck teeth. So growing up, I used to get made fun of and picked on a lot. And then I learned how to just, turn the roast into them. And I guess that's what kind of made me a funny guy. Like that would get me out of the bullying. Just making fun of people, I ended up becoming a bully.
1: Yeah. Is that kind of when you... Did it click? And was it like high school years where it was like, I'm making a lot of people laugh. Maybe I should get more into that. Was that kind of where it clicked?
2: Well, crazy thing too, in high school, I would always make people laugh, but then I was also dropping a lot of freestyles. Oh. So that was the main thing people knew me for, because I was a big, high school, 8 Mile comes out and all this stuff, 106 in Park, Freestyle Fridays, all this stuff. So, I was doing all those rap battle stuff. And that was more like, I would be in the lunchroom and I'd be like, point to something, and I'll start rapping and da, da, da. And then the funny punchlines would come in there. And then someone else said, no, man, you're a comedian. You're not a rapper, you're a comedian. So then that's what kind of like grade 11, grade 12 kind of era when I started really just trying to, really I'm like, oh, wait a minute. I actually am funny, you know?
1: Who were some of your, we talked about like what you're listening to early, but who were some of your comedic heroes like in stand-up?
2: Oh, man. As a kid, I was a big fan. I loved Martin. Martin Lawrence, man. Oh, man. And because he used to host Def Comedy Jam, too, and then like his crowd work. I also remember on his show, he used to get made fun of for being short all the time. And I would use some of his comebacks to people.
1: Yeah.
2: I remember there was one time Pam in the show said, hey, why don't you grab a stool and say it to my face? And he's like, yeah, I'll grab the stool that I milked your mom with. And I remember saying that all the time when everybody was like, okay, why don't you grab a chair and say it to me? And I'd have it in my back pocket waiting. So yeah, Martin Lawrence was kind of the guy that really, really stood up for me. And then as I got older and learned about life and politics and stuff like that, then it was like Dave Chappelle, obviously Bill Burr, Patrice O'Neill, and these guys were just talking truthful stuff, George Carlin, stuff like that. You know what I mean?
1: Do you remember your first stand-up you ever did? Like the first time you ever went up on that stage, just you and a mic?
2: Yeah, it was a Yuck Yuck's Toonie Tuesday. I had 3 minutes.
1: Oh, yeah, where was that?
2: And it was, yeah, Yuck Yuck's downtown Toronto.
1: Oh, wow.
2: So they have this thing on a 7:30 on a Tuesday. You do 3 minutes, and it's Toonie Tuesday night. And the way the guy positioned it, was like, yeah, 7:30 come, amateurs, you know, blah, blah, blah. And I was like, okay, no one's going to be there. And then like an idiot, you know how this is, right? When you first come up, people are going to come.
1: Uh-huh.
2: Right? So it was just a whole lineup of new comedians, and like parents are there, friends are there, cousins are there. Now I'm just there with like a buddy and my girl at the time. And I'm like, what the fuck? This place is packed, bro. and it was sick. It was great. It felt too fast. And my mentor at the time, the guy that was teaching me how to do stand-up, was like, because I went to Humber College for stand-up, for a comedy program. So they had access to, it was, that program's sick if you want to get into comedy. And my stand-up teacher, who's Larry Horowitz, he's a really good, funny guy. He was like, this is how you can tell if you're made for it or not. If it was too long for you up there, then maybe stand-up's not for you. But if it was too short for you up there, then stand-up's for you. And now it's like, okay, yeah, this went by like 2 seconds.
1: Interesting. It's like a thing for Yuck Yucks. If you're into the Yuck Yucks thing, you kind of do the Yuck Yuck circuit, are you like signed by Yuck Yucks? Is that kind of a thing?
2: Yeah.
1: Yeah.
2: Okay. Yeah. But it's not totally exclusive.
1: Okay.
2: You know what I mean? It's just rival comedy clubs like Absolute right. Comedy and stuff like that. And Absolute has like two locations. So like I said, it's not really a thing, right? But yeah, once you, the Yuck Yuck Circus is great. I think it's amazing because it's a brand, right?
1: Yeah, yeah.
2: So it's like if I wanted to become a barista, I would sign with Starbucks because people are just going to come every day. You know what I mean? Yeah. And that will teach you your craft. So I think for anyone trying to come up, I think it's a good scene. And now as I tour throughout North America, you kind of use Yuck Yucks as like my day job. If that makes sense. Yeah. You know what I mean? I come in and I do my shows and I practice my material. And then I brought it to the road. Like I had a few shows. I remember when I saw you, I was headed out to like DC and Chicago and I was practicing for that. And, you know, the Yuck Yucks was a busy night, but it wasn't sold out. And that's the best thing about it. Like it's busy. Yuck Yucks will always be busy and people will show up regardless of who's there.
1: Yeah.
2: Which is the best part. So I don't have to waste social media or flyers or anything promoting the show. It's great. And that's what I love. That is the gift and curse about the Canadian industry.
1: I want to talk about these like roast battle, like these roast things. I think you've done some, right? You've done a couple of these roasts.
2: Yeah, yeah, yeah. I was on 3 seasons for roast battles.
1: Okay. So, you know, obviously like the big ones that everyone sees, you know, the Tom Brady one, the Kevin Hart one that just happened. You know, I'm watching these things like, and I'm like, how the hell can these guys be friends after this? Like, but I imagine obviously everyone knows what they're getting themselves into, but they're all just ripping on each other. The Kevin Hart one, you know, they're ripping on things that I'm just like, man, you talk about the girl's dead husband and all this stuff. What's the conversation behind the scenes at these battles? Are you guys just like, you guys are friends and you guys can be friends after? Or does it cut deep after where you're just like, man, you went a little too far with that one, bro. That hurt me. That actually hurt me.
2: Yeah, well, the crazy thing is when you watch the Kevin Hart one, you can tell Chelsea and Tony and Sane weren't friends. You could tell that there was animosity there because it didn't seem playful at all. I think the Kevin Hart roast is a bad example of roasting because none of those people liked each other. The writers were all one dimensional. But on an actual roast, if you watch like maybe there was a James Franco roast that was hilarious because they're all friends.
1: Yeah.
2: And I was nominated for a Canadian Screen Award for my performance on Roast Battles. And the crazy thing was, so little behind the scenes for Roast Battles on Crave TV, all 4 seasons are out there. I was on the first 3 seasons. We shot the first season during the pandemic. So we had no idea what this was going to turn out to. And they shot each battle differently. And I think we were like the 6th battle. And I was roasting one of my good friends, Daniel Woodrow, shout out to him, and we killed that roast because we were homies. Yeah. You know what I mean? Yeah. And I knew exactly what he was gonna say. I knew exactly, not I knew his angles, and I knew, and he knew my angles, and we've been making fun of each other for quite some time. And I feel like, you know, if you did a roast with your band members, it would probably be the funnest roast because everybody has something in, and they also know what not to touch. And I also roasted a friend of mine who had his brother pass away, and his brother had Down syndrome. And I brought that up, and he was like, yeah, go ahead. You know my life. You know my parents. And there was no ill will after, because we're all just friends, you know? And I think roasting with your friends is the best thing. And I think that's because when it's like, oh, I don't like this guy, so I'm going to hurt this guy's feelings. But then the audience could also tell. Does that make sense?
1: Yeah, but you know I'm thinking in my head, like, because, you know, as young musicians, we used to make fun of each other all the time. And there was times when I'd go to bed at night being like, that guy. You know? So I'm wondering if it's kind of like that with roasts at all. But maybe you guys exactly know what you're signed up for. So,
2: yeah, but I mean, there is that too. There is a lot of that too, where you're like, whoa, dude, how long were you holding that one? You know, cause there's somewhere like, wait a minute, that's there's no punchline to that. You were actually upset. But, and there is time like that. I did roast someone I didn't like, and it became a very vicious roast. And, I think if you look at the roast, they had to cut some of my stuff because I was too vicious. Ah. And then shout to Russell Peters, and he was like, no, dude, I can't agree to you to win after you called this girl this, then that. He's like, you crazy? This is on TV. So it was like, you know what I mean? So it gets intense.
1: The comedian camaraderie seems kind of cool, and it's kind of like what it is in bands. Like, you kind of, like, you guys seem to shout each other, you shout out, during the live show, you're always like championing each other. And that's kind of what, when you go on tour with a band, you do the same thing. It's like, oh, up next is this band. They're friends of ours and stuff like that. But behind it all, there's always a little bit of rivalry too, right? Like, you're obviously going up there as bands do. You go up after the next band, you're going up after the next comedian, and you want to slay them. There's that mindset, right? You have to.
2: So I want to answer that question with another question for you, because this is something I want to ask music. So when you guys, and you're in your coming up days where you had to open for other bands, like, how did you guys pick your set list? Were you like, I want to dummy this headliner out? How does that work?
1: Always. You don't let up. You don't put your foot off the gas at all. No, like.
2: Okay, cool. Yeah.
1: Right till the end of our career. If we were opening for a band, you always want to blow them away. You want to upstage them all the time. You never dumb it down.
2: Yeah. So the thing is exactly that. So I have friends, and then I have acquaintances, and then there are guys that I work with. And then acquaintances are cool guys, but I'll still try my best to dummy them. If there's my friends, I wanna outshow them my new writing. I'm like, yeah, I want to show you this new joke that I've been working on. Don't touch the subject. You know what I mean? And then obviously your rivals are guys you're trying to dummy. Like, I remember I had to open for this guy that I didn't like, and I did my like greatest hits. And it wasn't even a point where, like, yeah, I know these jokes are going to slay. And some people were like, oh, you took the easy way out because, you know, I'm like, yeah, I knew these were going to get applause breaks. I want this guy to work.
1: I've been watching once in a while, clips will pop up on like Instagram or whatever. And it's like someone in the crowd, like, fully wanting to fight the comedian and stuff like that over stuff they say. Like, obviously comedians do that a lot. They pick some people in the audience and they go at them a little bit. Have you ever got into that kind of altercation where it's like, oh shit, this guy wants to, or girl wants to fight me right now. What's going to happen?
2: Oh man, there's an infamous story that's a few times, but there is one actual specific story where a lot of comedians will vouch. I think it was a long time ago. It was a gig in Keelan Finch. It was like ghetto as hell. And it got bad where this guy rushed the stage and I had to slap him out. And it was crazy. And there was another time I was in Burlington and I brought an empty beer bottle on stage because everybody was rowdy. And this was right after the Will Smith, Chris Rock thing. And I was like, I went on stage holding the beer bottle. I'm like, yeah, most comics come here drinking beer. I'm like, guys, this is empty. So if you guys want to try that, just know I got a good lawyer and I'm going to swing. And everybody started laughing. So yeah, sometimes it's not even just even the comics. Sometimes I'll walk into a room, I'm like, yo, this room is hostile. Mm. Like, there's a lot of, like, especially comedy clubs attached to casinos.
1: Yeah.
2: A lot of guys are in there because they're not gambling no more. They just lost money. Now they're pissed.
1: Yeah.
2: And now you got to make this guy laugh who just lost his mortgage. You know what I mean? So it becomes tough. You got to, it's reading the room is a huge thing.
1: That Kiel and Finch thing, was that, were you going at the guy or was he just not liking what you were saying in general?
2: No, he was heckling. And he was talking throughout everybody's set. And I went up on stage and I was just like, you know what, man, people are here. And I just called him out on his ignorance. I was like, dude, people paid to see, they're not here to hear you, bro. Like, da da da. And he started talking and I said this and he said that. And I'm like, all right, bro, blah, blah, blah. And then he goes, come say it to my face. I'm like, Logan, get up over here. Then he came and then I swung at him. I slapped him and then he got up and then security pinned him down. And then I had friends in the audience and they rushed him. And it was just like, it was crazy. It was a crazy, crazy time. But yeah, good thing I was rolling deep that day or else it would have been a problem.
1: Yeah, that's yeah. Crazy.
2: Hey, what's up, guys? It's Keith Pedro, a.k.a. Manny Stacquiao, the funny Filipino. And I'm here hanging out with my boy Cone on Cone's Cave. Check that out.

0: There's a little Murphy's Law where somebody's going to get their head kicked in tonight. This is 94.9 The Rock. I'm Cone from Sum 41. This is my show, Cone's Cave. This week, my guest is the very funny Keith Pedro. He is on tour in North America right now doing his stand-up routine. Go to keithpedro.com. Check out some dates. He'll be in Toronto June 12th at Barcana. Let's get back into the conversation with Keith about his high school days and musical choices, what he was really into in high school.
1: I have an older brother, and he's 4 years older. So when I was like maybe the third grade, maybe grade three, he would walk to school with his friends and they would all come to my house. And each of them, I remember one of his friends, Mike and Warren, they would play the new tapes, right? So I remember there was one, they played like some Nas, and I think I was like, ooh, what is this? And then, it started from there. That's where I kind of loved hip hop first.
2: Yeah.

remember when Nas had some hits in the 90s, so let's do something from Nas, and particularly this one featuring Lauryn Hill. Here is If I Ruled the World on 94.9 The Rock.

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0: 94.9 The Rock. I'm Cone from Sum 41. This is my show, Cone's Cave. That was Anarchy Burger from The Vandals. Before that, you had Guttermouth with I'm Destroying the World. Both those bands, Guttermouth and Vandals, have always had a lot of humor in their songs. So I wanted to play those two bands because my guest this week is the very funny Keith Pedro, Canadian comedian. He is on my show. Before I played you Guttermouth and the Vandals, I played you Nas featuring Lauryn Hill, If I Ruled the World, a big hit for him in the 90s. All right, I got to take a quick commercial break. After the break, you have your Found in the Underground segment. I'm going to play you a band called Excuses. Excuses.
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0: This is Cone's Cave. I'm Cone from the band Sum 41. Thanks for tuning in. Right now, it's time for my Found in the Underground segment. Introduce you to an underground band that maybe you've never heard of, or maybe you have. I'm not sure. Anyway, this week I have a band called Excuses, Excuses, and I just hung out with lead singer Kyle at the Bovine a few weeks back. Really cool dude. So I had him on the list, and here we go. We're going to play some Excuses, Excuses. This one is called Paralysis. Really great song. Check it out.

is your found in the underground band this week. That is Excuses with their song Paralysis. Check out that band. That is a really good band from around these neck of the woods. This is 94.9 The Rock. I'm Cone, your host of Cone's Cave, what you're listening to right now. It's time for Mandatory Metal, and I have another band. I've been playing some bands that are coming to Toronto because we got some great shows coming to Toronto. This band is coming. They are called Motley Crue, and they are playing the amphitheater as well, July 22nd, for the return of the Carnival of Sins. You know what? Us and Sum 41, we were on the original Carnival of Sins tour in 2005, opening for Motley Crue. That was a blast, to say the least. And also, I'm going to play you Shout at the Devil. And back in 2001, Tommy Lee joined us on MTV, the MTV 20th anniversary show, to play Shout at the Devil. And that was insane. So, here we go. Lots of good memories with Motley Crue. Here is Motley Crue, Shout the Devil. 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

If we're on the rock, I'm Cone from Sum 41. This is my show, Cone's Cave. That's your mandatory metal Motley Crue, Shout at the Devil. They are coming to Toronto July 22nd, playing the amphitheater for the Return of the Carnival of Sins tour. That should be a good one.